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9: As a parent, when you send your kid off to school in the morning, you know that they're going to be learning, they're going to be spending time with their friends. But a new study out of UCSF found adolescents are spending an average of 70 minutes of their school day on their phones. Now, some kids will say they need their phones to help with schoolwork, but this study found that they were spending the vast majority of their screen time on TikTok, Instagram, and Snapchat, not really apps that you're going to be turning to for homework help. Now, the study's lead author said, don't blame kids for using their phones at school. Teach them how to resist them. Focus on what they'd get by putting them aside rather than what you're taking away. Explain how phones could hurt their academic performance, and also remind them of this. Nothing takes the place of real face-to-face friendships. I'm Dr. Sanjay Gupta, helping you live a better life.
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0: Hey, Steve Harvey, y'all. Here's what happened on the Steve Harvey Morning Show. 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
11: What are the chances you are listening to this while drinking a nice hot cup of coffee? If so, don't let me stop you. For years, we've been reporting on the health benefits of coffee, and that's not going to stop today. A new study, this one out of Harvard School of Public Health, found that coffee and tea could help lower your risk of developing dementia. People who enjoyed 1 to 3 caffeinated cups a day saw the biggest impact. In addition to the caffeine, coffee contains hundreds of bioactive compounds that can influence inflammation, glucose metabolism, vascular function, and oxidative stress. It's also possible coffee drinkers might be doing other things that keep them healthy. Eating a more balanced diet, getting plenty of exercise, sleep, not smoking, or drinking too much alcohol. And finally, staying socially active. I'm Dr. Sanjay Gupta, helping you live a better life.
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13: Now seems as good a time as any to remind you, you don't always have to take healthy habits to the extreme. Not only are you unlikely to stick with something that's difficult, even if you can keep it up, it's probably going to be to the detriment of something else. And chances are that something else is more important. So if you're on a quest to improve your health, I promise the basics are going to take you much further. I'm talking about diet, try and be as plant-based as possible, exercise, meaning multiple rounds of cardio and strength training, and sleep. For most people, 7 to 9 hours a night. I like to think of these things as sort of a three-legged stool, right? If you're not doing any one of them, it's really hard to keep balanced with the others. The key here is you don't have to strive for perfection. Doing anything is going to be better than nothing. I'm Dr. Sanjay Gupta, helping you live a better life.
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0: Hey, yo, it's me, D.L. Hughley, whether you're listening to the Steve Harvey Morning Show in the mornings, Drinker Ray in the midday, or me, D.L. Hughley, in the afternoons, you got the best mix of R&B.
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2: As a parent, when you send your kid off to school in the morning, you know that they're going to be learning, they're going to be spending time with their friends. But a new study out of UCSF found adolescents are spending an average of 70 minutes of their school day on their phones. Now, some kids will say they need their phones to help with schoolwork, but this study found that they were spending the vast majority of their screen time on TikTok, Instagram, and Snapchat, not really apps that you're going to be turning to for homework help. Now, the study's lead author said, "Don't blame kids for using their phones at school. Teach them how to resist them. Focus on what they'd get by putting them aside rather than what you're taking away. Explain how phones could hurt their academic performance, and also remind them of this. Nothing takes the place of real face-to-face friendships." I'm Dr. Sanjay Gupta, helping you live a better life.
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6: 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A new study, this one out of Harvard School of Public Health, found that coffee and tea could help lower your risk of developing dementia. People who enjoyed 1 to 3 caffeinated cups a day saw the biggest impact. In addition to the caffeine, coffee contains hundreds of bioactive compounds that can influence inflammation, glucose metabolism, vascular function, and oxidative stress. It's also possible coffee drinkers might be doing other things that keep them healthy. Eating a more balanced diet, getting plenty of exercise, sleep, not smoking, or drinking too much alcohol. And finally, staying socially active. I'm Dr. Sanjay Gupta, helping you live a better life.
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I'm Orlando, and welcome to the Hump Day Night Edition, After Dark in the Magic City. 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

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By the way, keep listening for that national keyword. 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
1: Yeah.

You know, one time things got so bad until I had to go to one of my friends and talk to him. And I told him, I said, you know, I'm having problems with the woman that I love. It seems that I call her on the phone and I just can't get her to answer. And then I went to her house and I saw a car parked in the driveway. I knocked on the door, but still my knocks went unanswered. And then I went home and I watched television until television went off. And then I played my records until I just didn't want to hear them anymore. And finally I went to bed, but I found myself waking up a few hours later. And the tears were running down my face. And my friend told me, he said, Lenny, you just ought to forget about her. But I told my friend, I said, you know, maybe you've never been in love like I've been in love. And maybe you've never felt

At 107.7, Lenny Williams, 'Cause I Love You. You know I love you, right? It is After Dark. I'm Lando. And coming up in just a few minutes, I've got news on that big Birmingham Comedy Festival. But before that, here's a new joint from Isaiah Falls. It's called Taboo After Dark on Hot 107.7.

0: 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Doing it for the people. Wrapping up 50 minutes commercial-free music. Isaiah Falls with Taboo. What's with these titles? You got Voodoo, now Taboo. Man, that's smooth. By the way, he's out of Orlando, Florida. And he was named Billboard's R&B Hip Hop Rookie of the Month back in 2024. Isaiah Falls. Okay, no rookies here. These are all experienced comedians bringing the Birmingham Comedy Festival to the Magic City, starring Cheryl Underwood, Bruce Special, K. Tommy Davidson, Mark Curry, October the 10th. So keep listening for your chance to win tickets during the midday link up with Derica Ray. 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I hear they're going fast, so do what you need to do. Well, on the way, got some M2MA. Let's see, Bobby B. Up next, it's Marvin Gaye, true legend on Hot 107.7.
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11: Even for people who fall asleep easily, staying asleep can be difficult. You wake up, your mind starts to race, you can't turn those thoughts off. Sleep experts say there are a few things you can try. Cognitive shuffling. That's when you choose a random, impersonal, non-emotional word. Then for each letter of that word, think of as many words that begin with each letter as you can before moving on to the next one. It distracts your brain from stress. It also mimics the fragmented thought patterns that usually occur as you drift off to sleep. Sensory grounding is something else. That's when you work through things you can hear, feel, see, smell, or taste. That helps you to be in the moment instead of dwelling on the past or the future. Or just do a mental walkthrough of a place you know well. Familiar but neutral imagery that can calm the brain. I'm Dr. Sanjay Gupta, helping you live a better life.

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This next artist was in our fair city just a few months ago. He did a great show. It's John Legend. Tonight, I'll be the best you ever had, because it's After Dark with Lando on Hot 107.7.

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Don't forget, every Sunday, you can reminisce at 11 a.m. Take a stroll back down memory lane with A.J. Johnson. The name says it all. Playing you great hits from the 60s, 70s, and the 80s. Now it's time for Money Long. 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

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Don't you know that? I think that was his first big hit. 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

0: 1077 with Santry and Don't Mind. Orlando, it is after dark in the Magic City. I don't think he'll mind. Want to give a happy birthday shout out to an R&B legend. Yeah, Keith Sweat turned the big 6-5 today. Happy birthday, Keith, and happy birthday to you if today was your special day. Now, a good birthday gift is a fly way to check out Kehlani to the city of your choice. We got that going on for you. Keep listening for the national keyword. Text it in to 95819 when you hear it. We're talking hotel, VIP tickets, meet and greet, autograph, poster, all that good stuff. Yeah, just keep it locked out, 107.7. Stay tuned. I got some Ella May on the way in just a few minutes. A personal favorite from TLC is coming up. Then you got Jodeci, Hot 107.7.
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15: Even for people who fall asleep easily, staying asleep can be difficult. You wake up, your mind starts to race, you can't turn those thoughts off. 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Cognitive shuffling. That's when you choose a random, impersonal, non-emotional word. Then for each letter of that word, think of as many words that begin with each letter as you can before moving on to the next one.

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WHT Birmingham's best mix of R&B. I'm DL Hughley. 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

0: Hot 107.7, Birmingham's best mix of R&B. That was Kehlani with Folded. And yeah, we got a flyaway to the city of your choice. Check out Kehlani. Keep listening throughout the week for the national keyword and text it in to 95819 when you hear it for your chance to win. On the way, I'm going to work in some Tank. By the way, did you know Tank has been serving as a backup singer for Chris Brown and Usher? Oh, yeah. Rap fast, man. We'll work in, let's see here. I'm going to do some Chris Brown. Yeah, keep it coming. But Jagged Edge is next, Top 107.7.
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0: 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I'm Orlando. It is After Dark in the Magic City. And let's see what we've got going on for you. You know, every Saturday, you can take the party with you or just stay at home and party during the Saturday Night Mixtape with DJ Dupree mixing up good old classic hip-hop and a whole lot more. 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

I'm the man from the big VA. Won't you come play around my way? Man, listen to what I gotta say. Don't you know I am the man? Rock shows here in Japan. Have people shaking my hand.

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2: Sweetheart, I've been trying so hard to get over you. 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Because the love we shared through the years meant so much to me. 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Why don't you give me that commitment?

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Well, I'm Orlando. It's After Dark. You stay tuned. I'm going to tell you I've got concert information coming up in a few. But before that, here's Sean Milley with Love Me After Dark on Hot 107.7.

0: Hot 107.7, Birmingham's best mix of R&B with Neo, Up, Out, and Gone. That's his latest. I'm Orlando, still going to be hanging out with you in a little bit, for a little bit longer anyway, and I got some, weather forecast for your Thursday. But Chris Brown, Usher, coming in just a few days, July 28th and 29th. 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On the way, Kelly Rowland. Let's do Joe next. 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

0: 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That's the latest from Snoop Dogg and Swiss Beats. Step. Well, I'm Lando. Time me step up out of here. But you can join me tonight for the Thursday night edition of After Dark in the Magic City. Stay tuned. We're just hours away from Steve Harvey. Wake up to him at 5 a.m. Do want to say happy birthday from the world of entertainment. Marlon Wayans turns 54. How about that? He came to our studios a few years ago, and man, they cut up on me. Him and his brother, they did their thing. That's what they do. Happy birthday to guitarist Slash turning 61. Yeah, he a brother. A lot of folk didn't know that, but he is. Your Birmingham area forecast for today. Look for a high of 87 degrees. Rain chances continuing today and tomorrow and really into the weekend. Look for a high Friday of 86, 85 on Saturday. Well, you be careful. Stay cool. Love one another. 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Never forget when the lights are low, there's still plenty of life. 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
6: Back in 2019, I made a documentary for HBO called One Nation Under Stress. And what was true then is still true now. Money and financial problems are consistently ranked as the number one cause of stress in the United States. And a brand new study out of the Mayo Clinic found that worrying about money may age the heart even faster than traditional risk factors. Unlike an acute stressor, such as a short-term work deadline or a brief illness, financial strain is often chronic and ongoing. And because money affects so many aspects of daily life, financial stress can be difficult to escape. Even so, financial stress does not mean you're doomed. Just means you need to double down on the things you know are good for heart health. Diet, exercise, sleep, and of course, not smoking. I'm Dr. Sanjay Gupta, helping you live a better life.
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0: Hey, yo, it's me, D.O. 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

0: Hey, yo, it's me, D.O. Hughley, whether you're listening to the Steve Harvey Morning Show in the mornings, Drinker Ray in the midday, or me, D.O. Hughley, in the afternoons, you got the best mix of R&B, hot.
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aspirations. We have hopes. We have things we want. You know, when you're married, you know, I mean, it's important to sit with your partner. I'm not telling you anything you don't know. It's common sense, really. It's important to sit down with the person that you've chosen and decided to share your life with and have multiple conversations on a lot of things. And we try to make sure that all of our conversations aren't always just business related and always kid related, you know, because that becomes, it's a part of it, but it weighs so much on the marriage, that because that's the grunt work of being married, you know, your children, your family, your bills, your mortgage, your car notes, you know, the what's due, what's coming up. And if you're not careful, you'll start, that becomes the focal point of you all's conversation. And this woman or man or person that you've decided to have this life with, all of a sudden, they're an extension of your business. And you guys become business partners or whatever. And it just gets so, anyway, I'm just saying that it's important to sit down and have these conversations. But it's even more important to have the other conversations. You know, it's important with the person that you're planning on making the run with to sit down and talk about other things, you know, on a more upbeat note. You know, we were having a conversation and she was reminding me of what she loved about me. And then I, in turn, was turning around telling her the things that I admired about her and loved about her. And we kind of have these all the time, you know, where we sit down and we talk about the things that we still enjoy about one another. Or we may talk about some of the things that we miss in one another. But we constantly have these conversations about appreciation. You know, it's so important, man, that the other person feels appreciated. So these things are important. But we got into the conversation deeper last night. And I was telling her about this idea that I had and that I wanted her to help me with and make a phone call for me because she knows these people. And I was going to be doing this. And then my wife reminded me of something. Now, once again, you know, as always, you know, when I'm talking to you, I just keep it as real as I can. I don't know the Bible inside out. I can't quote to you scriptures and tell you exactly where it is. I just, you know, I heard her say it, but it kind of blew by me. I was telling her about something I wanted to make happen, and she reminded me that there's a scripture somewhere, and somebody emailed it to me today, I'm sure, where the Bible reminds us not to be anxious for anything. Don't be anxious for something. And, you know, it really mattered to me at that point yesterday that she brought this to my attention, because how many times I've been guilty of that in my past, and I've learned better now, but every now and then I need to be reminded, you know. And I think what she was saying to me was, you know, I've gotten to a point in my life, and we all should get to a point where, you know, you've heard old people say this: if you're going to pray about something, then don't worry about it. And if you're going to worry about it, don't pray about it. Back to this. Be anxious for nothing. Don't, if you're going to trust in God, then do that. And trusting in him means sometimes you got to be patient. God has never been too late. You don't know the plan he has. You don't know. You don't really always know his will. You definitely don't know his route, his way of doing anything. So he's always on time. He's always been there on time for me. He's always been there on time for you. How many times have you thought it was over only to find out it's really just begun? How many times have people wrote you off? There are those of you who have lost jobs, but you are still maintaining. But man, God has already began the turnaround process for many of us. Some of us lost jobs and now have better jobs. Some of us lost jobs and now has forced us to rekindle that dream and that vision for a business we had. And sometimes the mishap is the thing you need to make something good happen. See, a lot of times we get so comfortable in our life where we just, we get complacent. We just

0: settle in and when this is it and this is what I'm doing. But in actuality, God has a tremendous amount of abundance for you. He has an amazing amount of things. He has all these boxes packaged up with your name on them that he's willing to ship if you would just align yourself with some of his will so you could get some of these things. How many times have you thought it was over and it didn't really go over? How many times have you thought, well, this is it, and it wasn't it at all? Well, how many times have you thought, well, it don't look like this gonna work out, and it didn't work out, but then something better came along? How many times has that happened? You've got to realize this, man. I was talking to a family who had got displaced from the Katrina thing that happened down there in New Orleans. And man, when they said, yeah, we got a displaced from Katrina, and I braced myself because, oh, woe is me. Here comes this story. I got to hear this and I got to be encouraged and think of something. It was totally different. They totally, totally blew me away. Man, the brother said, man, it's actually the best thing that ever happened to my family. And I went, whoa. And he said, yeah, man. He said, because what happened was, he said, I got settled in. He said, plus, I was doing some things outside of my marriage down there. He said, I was doing some stuff in the streets I ain't need to be doing. He said, man, it all got washed away. We thought our life would never be the same. But he said, man, my life ain't need to be the same. He said, man, now we live up here in Texas. We got a house. Don't know nobody. He said, I ain't got nobody I know to get into trouble with. He said, man, I done rediscovered my wife, how beautiful she really is, how much my family really was counting on me. And he said, man, it straightened me up, man. He said, so I got to tell you, Steve, it was the best thing that ever happened to me. Now, that's not always the case, but it's how you look at a situation. But just don't be anxious for anything, because God got a fix for you if you just let him work. So just stay on course. Stay focused. Don't lose faith. Don't be anxious, man. Just stay in the wheel. Let God work with you. He got some great stuff in store for you.
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0: Wake up, man. It's Thursday. Oh my God, it is Tommy Thursday. Yes, it is. And it gets no better than a Tommy Thursday. This is a day that you walk around and you do at least one stupid thing today in honor of Nephew Tommy. It is Tommy Thursday. Matter of fact, do a prank today on one of your coworkers. This is a good day for it. It's Thursday. Do some kind of prank at the job on your coworker. It'd be good. Just tell them. When they get mad, just say, oh, come on. It's Tommy Thursday. Let them know that. Okay? We can make this thing just go viral all over. Just do something stupid on Tommy Thursday. We need something exciting, something fun, something we can do that we can say, yeah, we had fun on Thursday. And, you know, it helps you get right on over there to Friday. Ain't nothing like getting up on Friday. Yes, sir. So, rise and shine. Give yourself that stretch. That morning yawning, sit on the edge of the bed and you got to thank the man and then get out and get something. It's time to get your hustle on. And who else to help you get through it but the Steve Harvey Morning Show, Shirley Strawberry, Carla Farrell, Mississippi Monica, and Kia, Junior Boy Spades. We are here on this great, stupid Thursday. Yes, Tommy Thursday. Yes, sir. Let's get it. Chop, chop.
1: All right.
0: Chop, chop.
2: Ta-da.
1: Good morning, everybody.
0: Ta-da.
3: I was just waiting on the Tommy Thursday. So, what is it now?
0: You do something stupid, you know. Find
3: That's
0: something
3: the prank
0: great.
3: Call. Do a prank.
0: Yeah, you can prank someone at work. You can call someone and prank them. You can call someone and say, your Tommy said it. Hey, what, you know, you, whatever you want to do.
3: Okay.
0: All right?
2: But pranking and then whatever.
0: Matter of fact, I'm just going to start calling people every morning while Uncle Steve ain't here. Is that cool with y'all? Can I just start calling people?
3: Just yeah. Random calls?
2: Do
0: just
2: it.
0: Random. Just wake them up. Friend, people that I know. Just people that I know. Man, what you doing? You sleep? What's going on? Wake up. Talk to me.
4: Oh, just start like a natural conversation. Tell them like you see the news last night. Who is this?
2: Huh? Yes.
0: Yeah, just,
2: can
0: just
2: you believe it?
0: A Tommy hit list, you know, that I just call some friends and chop it up. People I ain't talked to in a minute. Just give them a call. Yo, Shaq, what's up? You sleep? What's going on, man?
3: Not Shaq.
0: How big is your bed, Shaq? What's going on with you?
2: Do it. I like
0: when
2: it.
0: You roll
2: do
0: over.
2: It.
0: How far do you roll over? I mean, what? Mm-hmm. Where are you in the bed when you roll over? Stuff like that.
3: Yeah. Your feet hang out to me.
0: How that sound? A Tommy hit list. That make good sense?
2: Mm-hmm. Mm-hmm. Like Tommy Hitman Hearns.
0: There you go.
2: Come on. I like it. Do it.
0: All right. Tommy hit list. I'm writing it down.
2: Mm-hmm.
3: So what if we prank you?
2: Yeah,
0: I don't play them games.
4: What?
2: You've never been pranked, Tommy? Come on.
0: Oh, yeah, I've been pranked.
3: Who pranked you?
0: Oh, some guys at the cigar bar pranked me real bad. It got serious.
2: You didn't tell us about this.
0: I didn't want to talk about it, and I don't want to discuss it now either. I don't like it.
2: You all got to fight
3: everybody else. You go too far, and somebody prank you. I don't want to talk about it.
0: Well, if you want to know, they locked me in the bathroom at the cigar bar. That ain't no prank. That's just malicious. I don't like that.
3: Help.
2: Coming up in 32 minutes after the hour, we will hear from the pranker himself who got pranked and mad about it. Nephew Tommy, right after this.
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25: What are the chances you are listening to this while drinking a nice hot cup of coffee? If so, don't let me stop you. For years, we've been reporting on the health benefits of coffee, and that's not going to stop today. A new study, this one out of Harvard School of Public Health, found that coffee and tea could help lower your risk of developing dementia. People who enjoyed 1 to 3 caffeinated cups a day saw the biggest impact. In addition to the caffeine, coffee contains hundreds of bioactive compounds that can influence inflammation, glucose metabolism, vascular function, and oxidative stress. It's also possible coffee drinkers might be doing other things that keep them healthy. Eating a more balanced diet, getting plenty of exercise, sleep, not smoking, or drinking too much alcohol. And finally, staying socially active. I'm Dr. Sanjay Gupta, helping you live a better life.
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2: It is time now for the nephew to run that prank back. What you got for us, Neff?
3: I got Keith Sweat.
2: Oh, yeah.
3: This is belated birthday now, Keith Sweat. Here we go.
4: Hello. Hey, I'm trying to reach Manny. Is this Manny?
5: Nah, this ain't Manny, man. This is Sweat. Who's this, man?
4: Hey, this Raheem, man. Wow, this Sweat. Okay. Hey, Mr. Keith, we got people down here. You're supposed to be here at the record store, man, right here in Harlem, and we got people wrapped around the building. You're supposed to be here signing these CDs, man, but it's been over an hour. These people have been standing here waiting on y'all.
5: Yo, man, I don't know nothing about no record store, and number two, I don't know nothing about doing no signing, man. Who set this up, man?
4: The name I was given was Manny. Who was Manny?
5: Manny's my road manager, but he don't set things up, man. He's a road manager. He's not my manager. He just handles my stuff on the road. But I was never told I was supposed to be nowhere to do anything, man. I mean, normally when somebody tell me and them have an understanding that I book what I'm supposed to do. So I don't know nothing about this, my brother.
4: Okay, well, you know, we got to get this taken care of. We got people wrapped around the building. We got a table here laid out. We got pens and everything for you to sign these CDs, man. We got over 100 people outside the store.
5: My brother, I nobody told me about no signings or no nothing, man. I mean, I don't know nothing about no signing, for real.
4: Okay, well, are you hearing what I'm saying to you, man? We got people outside the building waiting for you to arrive to sign some CDs. Now, what I'm supposed to tell these people?
5: Yo, I don't know what you're supposed to tell them, man. I mean, you know, and it's kind of like you raising your voice. First of all, I don't even know who you are calling me like this. I told you, man, I didn't set nothing up, man. And, you know, I mean, I don't even know who gave you my number. You know what I'm saying? So I don't handle it.
4: All this information was on the fax machine. I got this as a contact number. Manny is the person I'm supposed to be talking to. And Mrs. Sweat was supposed to arrive here at 12 noon. Now, here it is. It's 1:15, 1:20, man, and you ain't here. And we got people wrapped around the building. We've been advertising this for the last 2 weeks.
5: I mean, no disrespect to you, but I don't think you hear me, man. I don't know nothing about a signing. If I knew about a signing or knew I had a signing session, I wouldn't have the people sitting around or standing around like that. That's not what I do. But no one informed me that nothing like this was going down today. You know what I'm saying? So, you know.
4: Okay, but look, man, now that you realize people are here waiting, what are you going to do? What am I supposed to tell them?
5: Man, there's no way in the world I can get down there and do a signing at this time, late time right now, man. I mean, you know.
4: You need to get your bag in that. You need to try to get yourself down here,
5: hold
4: man.
5: Up, well, first of all, I mean, you know, what did you just say? I think you just called me out my name or something, man. What did you just say to me, man?
4: No. I'm saying you need to try and come on down and sign these CDs for these people, man. Man. These people are here. They're waiting in line. They've been waiting over an hour on you. Now, this not going to look good. This is the date.
5: We got your
4: CD almost on every shelf,
5: dude,
4: man.
5: I'm feeling you, and I understand now. I understand what you're saying to me, but there's no way I can get down there, man. You just going to have to reschedule this, or we're going to have to reschedule this. I apologize for the, you know, misunderstanding, but bottom line is I knew nothing about this.
4: Hold on a second. Mr. Anderson, this is Mr. Sweat. He's saying he don't know anything about being here. I'm telling him we got people all wrapped all around the building. He don't care.
5: Yo, dude, I didn't say I didn't care. I said there's nothing I could do. I didn't set it up. I didn't say that, man. Don't put words in my mouth, my brother.
4: What do you want me to do?
5: All you got to do is reschedule it for another time, man. That's what you do.
4: Hold on, man. I'm talking to my boss. I'm trying to figure out how to get... We got people finna get mad, man, because you're not here.
5: Hold up.
4: Now, whoever Manny needs his... Whoop, man. He does.
5: Yo, I don't know nothing about that, man. I ain't got nothing to do with that, man. All I know is that nobody told me about that. You know, I'll call Manny and I ask who said this because I don't do things unless I know where it's coming from.
4: There ain't no way you can get yourself
5: hold
4: down
5: up, hold
4: here.
5: Up. You keep, first of all, man, you don't talk to me like I'm your child, man. You keep saying there's no way I can get my you know, back up on what you're saying, dude.
4: Hey, man, we having a problem. This is supposed to be one of the biggest days of our record store. We got your CD on every shelf, and you just so calm and collected, like it's not a problem with you.
5: No, what I'm supposed to do, man, when I didn't know nothing about it, I understand it's a problem. It's a problem because it made me look like I'm a no-show. But, dude, I'm telling you again, I knew nothing about this, man.
4: Hold on 1 second. Take all his damn CDs off the shelf. Every last one of them.
5: Yo, I don't know what you're talking about, man. You losing your darn mind right now, man. I'm not trying to disrespect you, dude, but you really losing your mind right now. You doing something you ain't got no business though, man. I said reschedule the situation, man. You know, tomorrow, the day after.
4: How are we rescheduling when the album drops today, man?
5: Okay, well, there's nothing I could do about this, dude. Nothing.
4: Wait. Sound like you raising your voice at me.
5: I ain't raising my voice, man, because you disrespect me. You don't call my phone going off like I'm somebody's child, like I'm your child, dude. Man, you don't talk to me like that, man. Come on.
4: So you can't stop what you're doing and bring your butt down here to the record store?
5: No, I can't stop what I'm doing. No. I can't stop what I'm doing, man.
4: So what you doing right now that's so important, you can't come?
5: Man, it ain't none of your business what I'm doing right now, dude. I'm saying I knew nothing about this, man. So I'm not going to keep going back and forth with you like I got to explain to you why I got to stop what I'm doing to come down there. I knew nothing about it. It's not my fault, dude. You need to take this up with somebody who scheduled this because I didn't schedule it.
4: There's a right and a wrong way to look, a right and a wrong way to do somebody, Mr. Sweat.
5: Oh, man, come on. Now you reciting my songs, man.
4: Okay.
5: Come on, man.
4: Okay, no problem. Songs. I'm just going to go out here and tell everybody in the line, Mr. Sweat don't want to come, okay? And I'm taking all of the CDs off the shelf because you don't want to stand up and be the celebrity that you're supposed to be.
5: Man, okay, now you know what, man? At this point, you do what you got to do, man. But, who am I talking to anyway?
4: This Raheem, man.
5: Raheem.
4: I work here at the store.
5: Okay, well, I'll see you, Raheem. You go ahead and do what you get ready to do, and I'll come and see you, dude.
4: What you mean you going to see me? What that mean?
5: I'll see you. Yeah, I'll see you. That's what it mean. I'll see you.
4: Okay, because the bottom line is, man, Tommy said you was going to come. He the one said you was going to come sign.
5: Tommy who? Now you, Raheem, Tommy, who the hell is the Tommy?
4: Tommy, man, nephew Tommy from the Steve Harvey Morning Show. Swear I got you.
5: Boy, man, you know what? Man, y'all tripping, boy, for real. Man, you don't even understand what you give me makes me do, dude. You crazy, boy.
0: I mean, you know what I mean? Y'all don't have anything better to do than call me and mess with me, man.
4: Look here, you know, I know you got your show, but you got to tell me what is the baddest radio show in the morning.
5: The Steve Harvey Morning Show, man. 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
2: All right, nephew, thank you. Coming up next, it is Ask the Really Low and Junior right after this.
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1: But Sister Odell, Abraham and Solomon, they had multiple wives.
0: You leave the Bible out this.
1: Stating the facts.
0: Hey, okay. Hey, watch yourself. You just rang the bell. Don't get yourself back in there. Yeah.
2: No, you did not.
0: You don't go and drag up nothing in the Old Testament, try to use it as an example. You close to God now. You ought to know better. Your daddy was a preacher and everything. You can ring my bell. Ring the bell.
2: Really, Sister Odell?
0: Ding-a-ling-a-ling.
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2: Coming up at the top of the hour in entertainment news, Halle Berry, Tommy, says her sex life is back.
5: Woo. Go, girl.
2: Okay. All right. Yeah. Mull that over. Mull that over for a minute. Plus, the NAACP convention is underway in Chicago. And Democratic Senate nominee James Tallarico tells his supporters to keep Jasmine Crockett's name out of their mouths. We'll talk about all of these stories at the top of the hour. Mm. But right now, it is time to ask the Really Though and Junior. You guys ready?
6: Come on, ask Really Though. Come on.
2: All right. This is from Jay and McKinney. Jay writes, my wife ran in the store to get some eggs and came out with an old friend of ours. She walked him right over to our car, knowing that I haven't talked to this guy in 10 years, and he still owes me money. She thought I would have let it go by now, and now I have a problem with my wife. Am I wrong for being mad?
6: That's no, you are not wrong. She ain't had no business to do. Your wife must be, y'all ain't on the same page, clearly.
2: 10 years ago. You still holding on to that?
6: He owes some money from 10 years ago. This is not over, Shirley.
2: He didn't say how much.
6: I don't care if it was $50. This is not over.
2: After 10 years, you're still holding on.
6: Owe me. You ain't said nothing. My wife didn't see you in the grocery store. My wife should have had the same attitude I got. When you going to pay me? Exactly. I wouldn't have had no conversation. But my Jackie don't do nothing like that.
5: She don't prank
6: Jackie,
5: you like that.
6: Jackie don't prank me.
2: You do not have a sense of humor about pranking yourself.
6: What is funny about bringing this man out this store over to the car from 10 years ago? What's funny about this here?
2: Junior, what you think?
7: This ain't funny at all. 10 years ago, you owe me money. First of all, you brought him up to the car. That's one mistake. Two, what you doing in a store owing me money? That's what I need to know. What are you in here doing?
5: So you
7: shouldn't have bought nothing until I got my money back. 10 years. My wife should have walked in and said, hey, you need to put them chips down before he see you. Don't let Junior catch you. You in here shopping?
2: With my
7: shopping his money back to me is what you need to be doing. Hey, put that shirt back on the rack, dog. You ain't got no money because I ain't got mine. Yeah, she should have been mad.
2: All right.
7: Got to fake now. Now we faking. Oh, what's up, Jesse? Yeah. Hey, good to see you, brother. All right, now. Then the car don't close. What you bring Jesse over to the car for?
2: Exactly.
7: You know he owes money.
6: You can go back in there and eat a bag of salad for all I care.
2: No. Cycloflora. All right, moving on to Rashida.
5: Taylor.
2: Rashida in East Point says, my husband's mom is staying with us, so we go down to the basement to have sex. He acts like he's afraid of her. We're grown and married. Why should I have to suppress my sexuality with my husband because his mom is in our home? Why?
6: You dumb baby. Get your holler on all over that house. His mama gonna have to learn. If you're gonna stay there, you ain't got nowhere else to stay. You finna hear how it go on around here. Get the holler. I wouldn't stop hollering. And I'd be all over that house. I wouldn't be in the basement. I'd be all in the kitchen, all in the living room. It's going down all over the place. Your mama gonna learn how we do
2: room?
6: Around here. Yo, your mama gonna learn today. She gonna learn today. Wow. She do better sitting out on that front porch. That's what she do better doing. And she ought to knock before she come in.
2: So you're saying you would do it in front of your mother, basically, where your mother can hear you.
6: Not my mama.
2: See, okay. Not same mama. Thing.
5: Oh, see, you always her got mama. Conditions.
6: Her, who mama staying with us? It's her mama. His mama.
2: Yeah, it's well, his
6: the opposite. Mom. You know what I'm saying.
2: Yeah. Okay. Junior.
7: Yeah.
6: That don't make no sense.
7: Yeah, no. You got to go ahead and go down to this basement, man. You know, like, you know, I can't see myself with that situation with Alicia Carroll because it's too much gospel music in here. Way too much gospel music every morning when your mama's staying with you. Way too much. Late in the midnight hour, God's going to turn around. And you can't
2: get around. Fred Hammond, yeah. Fred Hammond.
7: Fred you can't Hammond, do that baby. Yes. With your mommy in the house. Right. Come on, Kirk Franklin playing all this. We can't. We have to go down to the basement, which is the equivalent of going down to hell.
5: Oh, wow.
7: Yeah, Kirk, we're down Kirk in basement. The bottom.
2: Hey, basement.
6: Kirk and Fred,
7: go down to the bottom.
6: They be having sex. Y'all think Kirk and Fred them gonna be having
2: whoa.
6: Sex?
2: You think them gospel singers? You don't want to think them, about.
6: You think them gospel singers is not having sex? That's what y'all think?
7: Not in front of their mom.
2: No, and if they are, they're not doing it with their mom in the home where she could hear them.
6: You think Marvin Sapp ain't locking them? Marvin Sapp ain't locking them doors at home? You think he ain't?
2: Like he did during offering.
5: At the job. Yeah.
6: Same during way he offering. Did. He locked that door and we ain't leaving out of here till everybody happy up in here.
7: All right. My mama can't see my wife's ankles. Where's your long dress, girl? Where's your long dress? Leisha Carroll here. Where's your long dress? Put your moo-moo on. Quit playing.
6: You think you need the Clark sisters just clocking? That's what y'all think? You think they just clocking? That's what y'all think?
7: You think gospel
5: oh, goodness.
7: You can't do that, Tommy.
2: Yeah, this took a hard left, didn't it?
5: But you turned it that singing. Way, didn't it?
6: Well, y'all just act like gospel people just ain't they ain't doing that.
2: No, we don't. We never even what, said that ever. Mama, yeah, the point why, is
6: you come up, you start talking about all this music they playing. Them people that's singing that music is a very one doing it too. Just saying. The same one.
2: We're moving on to Mike.
6: You think Joel Osteen before Sunday? You think Joel ain't doing
5: enough,
6: that?
5: Buddy?
2: We're moving on.
6: I am
2: on.
6: What I say. I am.
2: We are moving on. Mike in Brooklyn writes: the girl that I'm dating is gorgeous, and she's got a nice apartment and a nice car. Her home is clean, but her car is full of clothes, shoes, and even a wig or two. It's a turnoff for me. Would I offend her if I offered to help her clean out her car? It's a nice car.
6: I can't do nasty, so this is a turnoff for me. I can't do nasty. Mm-hmm. And I don't think she live at that house. It don't make sense. That house that clean and that car ain't. I think she live in that car. Anywhere a woman wig is, that's where she really live, to be honest.
2: Where her wig is.
6: Wherever her wig is, that's where she live.
2: But the question is, would he offend her? Do you think he would offend her if he offered to help her clean out her nasty car, as you say?
6: A woman would probably be offended, I think. She gonna be offended because now you calling her nasty. Mm-hmm. So
2: well, Junior, what you think?
7: Yeah, she would be offended because, you know, hey, let me help you clean out your car. And she going to be like, where I'm going to put my stuff at? Because clearly, like Tom said, that's not her apartment. You
6: no,
7: can't.
6: It ain't her
7: no, that's offensive when you got somebody who live in crazy. It's dysfunctional to you, but it's functional to her. She know everything in that car. But when you riding in there and that wig brushing up against your shoulder, that's a different it ain't on your head. It's like a you just up against the window, but that wig is right there itching on the back of your
6: and
7: neck.
6: If it ain't a good that's wig a, and it's scratching you like that, like it's that Easter basket that hay, like that hay in that Easter basket, if it's hard like that.
7: Yeah, yeah. You got a heel. She got a shoe back there, and a heel just dudging in the back of your back. That you know too much stuff in here. You know, you got a rear view mirror, but then there's another mirror in the way of the rear view mirror. Now we're looking back in the front. It's too much stuff in here.
6: That's the makeup. That's the makeup mirror.
7: How you see out the back of the car with this whole mirror back here in the back seat? What are we doing?
2: Thank you, really, though. And Junior, coming up at the top of the hour, we will have some entertainment news for you right after this.
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28: Even for people who fall asleep easily, staying asleep can be difficult. You wake up, your mind starts to race, you can't turn those thoughts off. Sleep experts say there are a few things you can try. Cognitive shuffling. That's when you choose a random, impersonal, non-emotional word. Then for each letter of that word, think of as many words that begin with each letter as you can before moving on to the next one. It distracts your brain from stress. It also mimics the fragmented thought patterns that usually occur as you drift off to sleep. Sensory grounding is something else. That's when you work through things you can hear, feel, see, smell, or taste. That helps you to be in the moment instead of dwelling on the past or the future, or just do a mental walkthrough of a place you know well. Familiar but neutral imagery that can calm the brain. I'm Dr. Sanjay Gupta, helping you live a better life.
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0: All right, Tommy, we got something especially for you. According to today.com, Halle Berry, who is 59 years old, says her sex life is back. All right. She said this during a recent interview on Hoda Kotb's podcast. Halle discussed aging and the realities of menopause. She also discussed her partnership with a new product called Juicy Like a Peach. And she said that helped her reclaim her sex life. And it's time to stop shying away from conversations about pleasure. This is your girl, your crush, Halle Berry. What you think?
1: She can do no wrong. She can do no wrong. She can't. I'm finna buy some of these peach pleasures or whatever it is she got.
0: Juicy like a peach.
1: Juicy like a peach. I'm finna buy whatever it is she got and bring it to the house. And, you know, I can't.
0: Bring it to the house? What?
1: Well, where am I going to take the juicy peaches from? What am I going to do with them if I don't? I can't.
0: Okay, bring it to
1: I can't
0: the
1: just.
0: House,
1: my wife can't go in my bag and I got these juicy like a peaches in there and ain't talk to her about it. I got to give it to her. What are we supposed to do with the juicy peaches?
0: We'll find out when they come out. She'll talk about it.
1: We don't know how it works?
0: I don't know how it works. No.
2: No.
1: Is it like a toy?
0: Yeah.
2: Hallie, is it
1: like a toy?
2: Yeah.
1: Like a toy like Candy got? Like, is it one of them kind of toys?
2: It's in that area. Like
0: yeah. Yeah. Yeah. In that general
2: like
0: vicinity. Yeah.
2: Yeah.
0: It's
2: that
0: a
2: industry.
0: It's candy adjacent. Let's say that. Okay.
1: Well, candy let you know what her toys is all about. Now, what we got instructions with Halle Berry? Halle got to tell her what to do with it. What is it? What are we doing with it?
2: It's not that complicated.
0: Yeah. You picked up on that part. I thought you would like the fact that she said her sex life is back. But moving on.
1: Surely it ain't back with me. What am I excited about that she happy over there with him? Why is I happy about that?
2: She's almost 60.
0: Yeah, she looks great. She looks
1: And we've only seen
0: beautiful.
1: Each other one time. Only one
0: and
1: time.
0: And you couldn't speak to her.
1: Y'all ain't never seen y'all crush and

0: claim to be a part of this movement that we are building, please keep Congresswoman Crockett's name out of your mouth. Because some people were, you know, were criticizing her and stuff, and he doesn't like that. He wants them to work together, you know, as Democrats and win these midterms, you know, more importantly.
1: You want that support.
0: He took the you know, the high road on this one, and he definitely wants that support. Now, according to U.S. News, Jasmine Crockett responded in part on social media saying, quote, "I'm probably about to make a shocking endorsement. Some of the trolls are going to be hella mad. Stay tuned." Wow.
2: Jasmine,
1: I love
0: She's still spicy. She's still spicy.
2: Yes.
0: But yeah,
1: she's still winning. She's still winning.
0: Yeah. Yeah. So, you know, let's get together on this. You know, all this division and separation and all that. No, keep her name out your mouth unless it's good. All right.
2: And the countdown is on. The countdown is on. That's what I was about to ask.
1: Election countdown are on. But do we even have a person that we think is the best person to run for president when it's time?
2: Well, we got two more years for the Democratic Party. Probably Newsom out of California.
0: Yeah, out of Cali, the governor.
2: I like it.
1: Governor Newsom.
2: Because his clapback is strong.
3: Yeah, his clapback
0: is
3: strong.
0: Yeah. He's not scared. He's not scared
2: at all. He is not afraid at all. So I see him right now.
0: Since that's what we're doing now, okay.
2: Let's go.
0: Yeah.
2: He said, Hold my beer. Give me my phone. It will post. I love it.
3: Hold my beer. Give me my phone.
0: All right, guys. In more Divine 9 news, the 72nd International Boule of Alpha Kappa Alpha Sorority Incorporated is on in Las Vegas. Congratulations to the newest honorary members, including actress Pauletta Washington. We were just talking about Denzel. That is Denzel Washington's wife, of course. Yeah. LaTanya Richardson Jackson, who is Samuel L. Jackson's wife. Is now an honorary AKA.
1: She's a good actress.
0: Yes, yes, yes. Mm-hmm. And actress, director Sally Richardson, the beautiful Sally Richardson Whitfield. Yes, along with other distinguished honorees. So, congratulations to all of those ladies.
1: Yeah,
0: and your wife is in Vegas right now for the Boule.
1: My wife is in Vegas. My daughter is in Vegas. I talked to them yesterday. They AKA-ing it up. Spinderella. Spinderella was DJing at one of the parties. They've been having a good time. They down there just spending all the daddy money. That's what they do.
0: That's what they're supposed to do.
3: That's what they do.
1: My daughter be texting me, gonna need a little Zelle today, daddy.
0: I love that.
2: A little Zelle today.
0: You know that we've been trained to always ask for more than what we really need. You do know that, right?
1: But you know what? I give her whatever because she's my sweetheart. Now, when them boys, it'd be down to the penny. $19. How much it cost? $19 what? $19.50. I'm not giving you 20 here. $19.50.
0: That's so crazy. All right, guys. Thank you. Coming up at 20 minutes after, we'll talk about getting fired right after this.
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8: Across the country right now, at this very moment, there are probably arguments taking place about who's doing more of the housework, the homework, the shuttling of kids from this activity to that. It's true. By and large, women do more of this than men. But doesn't have to be that way. And if you and your spouse can level that playing field, it's going to make both of you and your kids happier. Psychologist Yelena Kecmanovic says this might be how you get there. As hard as it might be at first, try to think of your partner like a teammate, not an adversary. Learn how to do some of the chores your partner does to get a better understanding of how much effort something takes. And finally, take the time to acknowledge what the other person is doing. And every now and then, even express your appreciation. That'll go a long way. I'm Dr. Sanjay Gupta, helping you live a better life.
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1: Well, you know, everyone is talking about sports analyst Ryan Clark getting fired while he was on the air. Ugh, that's just cruel. During ESPN's NFL Live, Ryan posted about his recent firing on X and said, quote, sending prayers and love to all of those laid off today by ESPN. So many of you have poured your life into that company, and I know how you're feeling right now. My hope is that as this door closes, another opens for you all. God bless. I like that. Classy.
0: Yes.
1: You know, classy. Very, Mm-hmm. So we kind of touched on this yesterday. We talked about it a little bit yesterday. What do you guys think about this? Have you ever been fired? Have you ever been fired, first of all? I mean, I think everyone has, right? Been fired.
2: I've been fired from this job by full time.
1: Yes.
0: Well, why are you here?
1: And for obvious reasons.
2: I mean, you fire me, I know it's only for a few days.
0: Really? You got that kind of agreement?
2: Yeah, it's that kind of relationship.
1: Yeah, you know, nepotism is real.
0: Yeah,
1: you know, nepotism is real.
0: Clearly.
1: So, Junior, you ever been fired? You didn't respond.
3: Oh, absolutely.
1: What happened?
3: Yeah, it was kind of a mutual thing, but once I was working for the paint company and they had me deliver the paint to the prison, that was pretty much my last day. I told them, I can't go back down to this prison no more. Because I drove in there and the inmates kept telling me, come on, bring the truck in. I didn't move that truck. And then they called back down to the job and told me, your worker won't come into the prison. About a 2 hour, it's supposed to be like an hour job. It took 2.5 hours because I didn't move the truck. The inmate said, come in. It wasn't a guard. It wasn't a warden. It was an inmate. I just don't listen to inmates. I just couldn't do it.
2: It was a person with a number.
3: I kept all the paint. I just turned the truck around and brought the paint back. Gotta get somebody that said, you can't work here, Mr. Spates. Okay, cool. Ain't no problem.
1: Yeah, so that was kind of a justifiable firing, though. But yeah. Ryan Clark, though, everybody's like,
2: that was not
1: on the air.
3: No, that was not.
1: Yeah, that wasn't cool.
3: No.
2: But you know what? I believe the bounce back is going to be real. I believe Ryan Clark is probably going to get a job in a better position. Y'all remember when Tamara Hall got fired?
0: Oh,
2: remember
0: yeah,
2: that?
0: Yes.
1: Yeah.
2: And look what happened after
0: that.
2: You know,
0: that was
2: she
0: dirty.
2: Just blossomed into a whole new show, her own show. She's doing outstanding.
1: Bigger than ever. Yeah.
2: Yes. Yeah. So that's what I'm praying for Ryan. It's the bounce back like that.
1: Mm-hmm.
0: Yeah.
1: Yeah.
0: Yeah. Show him. Yeah,
1: on the air, though, I mean, really, though? Yeah.
0: But a lot of people get fired. They go to work, and then they work all day, and it's like when you walk in there, you knew you were going to fire me when I got here.
1: Get up, get dressed, shower, everything.
2: Fix it where my key card don't work, where I just can't even get in the building. I'd rather it be that, but don't let me get to work and start working.
1: As hard as it was for me to get up this morning. Yeah. All right, guys, coming up, we're going to talk about the Nolan Wells case right after this.
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8: As a parent, when you send your kid off to school in the morning, you know that they're going to be learning, they're going to be spending time with their friends. But a new study out of UCSF found adolescents are spending an average of 70 minutes of their school day on their phones. Now, some kids will say they need their phones to help with schoolwork, but this study found that they were spending the vast majority of their screen time on TikTok, Instagram, and Snapchat, not really apps that you're going to be turning to for homework help. Now, the study's lead author said, "Don't blame kids for using their phones at school. Teach them how to resist them. Focus on what they'd get by putting them aside rather than what you're taking away. Explain how phones could hurt their academic performance, and also remind them of this. Nothing takes the place of real face-to-face friendships." I'm Dr. Sanjay Gupta, helping you live a better life.
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0: Well, as we all know, 18-year-old Nolan Wells was found dead off the coast of Horn Island in the Mississippi Gulf Coast. This was 2 days after going missing over the 4th of July weekend. We've all heard the story. Well, yesterday, during a press conference at the NAACP National Convention in Chicago, civil rights attorney Benjamin Crump announced the preliminary findings of the independent autopsy, which was arranged by Nolan Wells' parents, Christine and Elmore Wansley. And it was funded in part by former NFL player Colin Kaepernick. They wanted to determine if Nolan's injuries were beyond drowning, if there was some foul play involved, just what exactly happened, when, how. They want the details. They want to know what happened to their son. The autopsy findings determined that there was no official cause of death due to this pending investigation. So this is where we are right now.
1: We're still right back where we were.
0: Mm-hmm. And the news conference that they had took quite a long time. It was very detailed. I wasn't expecting to get all of that. You know, that I thought it was going to be summarized or right. something. But yeah, it was mm-hmm. long. Yeah.
2: It was very detailed. Mm-hmm. They could not determine Dr. Mitchell, the pathologist, could not determine the cause of death mm-hmm. when the death occurred. And then also the issue of
0: the throat
2: removal.
1: Mm-hmm. I've never heard of a throat being removed.
2: No.
1: Is that normal?
2: I don't know.
0: I have no idea. Yeah.
1: I mean, we don't know much about autopsy.
2: Is that a contributing factor to his death?
0: To its death. That's right.
2: To Nolan's death.
0: We need to know more than, you know, why. We just need to know what happened, okay? And so I guess they're going to have to maybe eventually, if they don't know anything here, since this investigation is still going on, they might even have to do another autopsy.
1: How much more can you do?
2: I just think it was a lot. It was a lot mm-hmm. for the parents to sit there and hear that.
0: Oh,
1: yeah, I thought they should have been escorted out.
0: Yeah.
1: For this.
2: They may have wanted to hear it, but I'm just saying that was a lot, right?
0: Yeah, because this is their son, and don't you empathize with them? So,
2: yes.
0: I mean, the mother, you know, she's been called a racist, and, you know, I mean, the dad was saying that Nolan would normally be at football practice. And he'd be calling him after practice saying, "Dad, I made this play and I made this play," but that's never going to happen again.
1: That's the life I live right now.
0: Yeah.
1: I no longer take it for granted either.
2: Mm-hmm. Right.
0: Yeah, with your son. Yeah, who's at football practice. Yeah, this is just a horrible, horrible story. It's gone on too long, and we really need to know what happened. We really do.
2: We need transparency, mm-hmm. and that's the word that Attorney Crump, Benjamin Crump, mm-hmm. used yesterday throughout. You know, mm-hmm. the press conference, mm-hmm. he talked about transparency. And it's just heartbreaking, just like you said, Nolan Wells' mother, Christine, Ms. Christine Wansley, she said that they've received hate mail. They've been criticized. They've been talked about death threats. Mm-hmm. They've been talked about how they parent. Mm-hmm. Their parenting style question over and over mm-hmm. with broken hearts that will never ever be repaired. Mm-hmm. Never ever. This is something they are going to have to learn mm-hmm. to live with for the rest of their lives, and that I can't even imagine that. I can't imagine.
1: You know what, y'all, looking at this, I just this kid, no one person did this to this kid. Not this kid. It took more than one person to hurt this kid like this.
0: Because he was physically fit enough to fight off.
1: It's more than mm-hmm. one person mm-hmm. that hurt this kid, that killed this kid.
3: The importance of them saying they're not going to rule out foul play.
1: They did not rule out foul play. It's not.
3: The state of Mississippi said there was no foul play.
0: They can't
3: rule that out. Mm-hmm. That is important that they say that mm-hmm. that something happened. We're not going to rule out it was no foul play. Just like Mississippi just tried to dismiss it as if there was no foul play, no investigation necessary. No, that's the importance of that.
1: We know Roger Mitchell. Who did the autopsy in Mississippi?
2: I think it's the state medical examiner.
1: Yeah. What's his name?
3: Yeah, his name.
0: You can look that up. Okay, cool. All right, guys.
1: I know his title.
0: Yeah, mm-hmm. we'll be watching this story for sure. Coming up,
2: and
0: we'll have more.
2: Continue to pray for the family.
1: Definitely.
2: Yeah,
0: absolutely. We'll have more of the Steve Harvey Morning Show right after this.
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1: This caller left a message about her baby. Let's listen.
0: I ain't good.
2: Hey, Steve Harvey. My name is Marsana. I have a 2-year-old who can fully recite his ABCs, and he can count to 10. I don't know if that's impressive to you, but it's very impressive to me and almost everybody we run into. Everyone doesn't think that he's 2. Everyone thinks he's like 4 or 5. So I'm impressed with him, and I'm going to keep working at it. And hopefully we can count to 20 by the time we get back at you or you get back at us. So thank you.
0: Well, that the baby? You know, listen, baby, I'm real happy. I'm real happy that you're impressed with your baby and everything. I don't know your baby, and you know what? I ain't never heard your baby count. You know, but don't call here no more telling us that your baby can count to 10. Everybody baby can count to 10. Who baby can't count to 10? At 2, what? We don't know this here. Well, who care though? If your baby can count to 200, what is it gonna do for us? Stop calling here bragging about y'all's baby.
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1: Coming up at the top of the hour, right about 4 minutes after it, is my strawberry letter for today. And the subject is, I'm trying to hold it together. Wait till you hear this letter. Okay. Wait till you hear it. We'll get into it in just a few, because right now it is time for the nephew and today's prank phone call. Nephew, what you got for us today?
4: Going down there to that church, Shirley. We're going down there.
1: You're always down at the church. You're saved.
4: They are the best people to prank. They really are. They are the best. They let you have it. All right. This right here is Make-A-Wish Ministry. Make-A-Wish Ministry. You know, this is where you call and these people of this particular ministry, they try to, if there's something that you desire, if it's within their willpower, they try to get it for you. That's what they do. Make-A-Wish Ministry. So I am on my deathbed. I call Make-A-Wish Ministry and ask them, you know, there's someone at the church that I really desire. And I've never, ever been with a woman before. I haven't. Yes, I haven't.
5: What is going on?
4: So the minister... So the minister that answers.
5: Are you acting right now?
4: I don't know. I don't know. I don't know if I'm explaining or acting. Yeah. I'm in the middle of it.
1: You know, he floats in and out of character. You know how he does it.
4: I'm in and out. But anyway, the guy that answers the phone, of course, he's my target. And he's the one that runs the Make-A-Wish Ministry. And listen to what I ask him for that I want before I leave this earthly world. All right? Here we go. Make-A-Wish Ministry. Let's go, cat dog.
6: New Baptist, this is Terrence. May I help you, please?
7: Brother Terrence?
6: Yeah.
7: How you doing? I got your number. You with the, over the church, you with the Make-A-Wish Ministry?
6: Yes, I am. I may help you.
7: Well, listen, I'm terminally ill, Brother Terrence, and, I don't, you know, as far as what the doctors tell me, it could be 6 months or another year, but I know, my time here is definitely limited, you know.
6: Well, I'm sorry to hear that, but we're definitely here to help you out with whatever you need or whatever we can help you with. So what can we do for you?
7: Well, you know, I truly believe that sometimes people have, you know, I've seen one of them old movies they got where they got a bucket list or whatever they call it, you know, with people trying to do things before they leave here. I guess I'm just sitting around trying to figure out what I could do and what I wanted to do before I left this world and went on to what he has for me next. I don't believe in doing anything unless it's prayed on first.
6: Oh, yeah.
7: If you don't mind, maybe you can, you know, before I even tell you my wish, we pray that the wish will come true. You mind doing anything like that?
6: Oh, no, I don't mind praying. That's what we're here for. Bow your head with me.
7: Yes, sir.
6: Is your head bowed?
7: Yes, sir. Yes, sir. It is.
6: Father God, we come to you in the humblest way we know how.
7: Yeah.
6: Lord, we ask you to touch this young man in every which way he hurt. And then we ask you to deliver him for whatever is going on with him. And let him know that we, the church, is here to help him with whatever his needs is in his last days. In Jesus' name I pray. Say amen with me.
7: Amen. Amen. Amen.
6: God's going to do it. He's
7: amen.
6: Gonna do
7: amen.
6: It. Now, you a member of the church here of New?
7: Well, I was a member. I still consider myself a member. It's just been quite some time, probably over a year and a half, 2 years since I've been able to come, you know, due to my illness. But definitely I was a member there.
6: Well, that's all right. We're not worried about all that. We just here to take care of your last and final wish. That's what our ministry is for. You know, we helps people with anything they need, you know, like
7: when people call and want things, what all of y'all helped them with?
6: Well, we've helped them with their rent, take them to the store, help them with a utility bill, come out and cut the grass, anything like that they just can't do. Take them to the doctor's appointment, anything we'd like to help them with, we do exactly that.
7: Okay, well, I pretty much got those things taken care of. I think what I'd like to do between you and myself, Brother Tanner, I've never told anyone what I'm about to tell you. I've never been with a woman before.
6: Huh?
7: I'm 38, but I've never been with a woman.
6: Well, I guess that might be a blessing. You might be pure. That's a good thing.
7: Well, you know, but sometimes, you know, I guess before I leave, I guess that's a desire that I have. And what I wanted to ask you was, there is a lady there at the church.
6: Uh-huh.
7: And before I leave, I think that's the woman that I would actually like to be with.
6: Well, I don't know if Make-A-Wish Ministry can support that kind of stuff, but go ahead. Let me hear.
7: Okay, the lady that I'm actually interested in actually she works at the church too.
6: Oh, really?
7: Well, now she's kind of a tall one. She's about 5'9",
6: mm-hmm.
7: and she's probably about a size 8. Beautiful long legs, man, and sandy type of hair, sandy color, sandy brown, man. And I mean, she looked like Caramel.
6: Hold on a minute. What's her name?
7: I think her name Linda.
6: Now, hold on. That's my wife. What you mean? Go ahead, say it.
7: Wait. Linda's your wife?
6: Yeah, that's my wife. You sorry. Okay. What do you mean?
7: Well,
6: talk.
7: Listen, y'all are a ministry. Now, if y'all are supposed to be taking care of people on Make-A-Wish and taking care of what they want before they leave this world, if that's my wish, what is the problem?
6: Listen here, you done crossed every line there was about this ministry, so I don't give a about it no more. You talking about sleeping with my wife. If I see you, I'm going to do something to you. They ain't going to even be able to recognize you. So what the you talking about messing with my wife, son of a...
7: I'll call Miss Linda myself and see if she don't have a problem with helping me make my wish come true.
6: Go right ahead and call, and you won't call nobody else. That'll be the last call you make.
7: I thought y'all were here to relieve people so they can enjoy themselves before they leave this world.
6: You talking about sleeping with my wife. Are you crazy?
7: But if I'm finna leave here, ain't nobody gonna know but you and her.
6: I don't care if you die. I don't care. You ain't sleeping with my wife, and you fool with her, you probably gonna go ahead and die quicker than you need to.
7: I thought this was a ministry.
6: I don't care what you
7: thought. Now you over there telling me about dying. Y'all supposed to be a ministry that helps people before they leave this world.
6: I don't care what it is, but you talking about sleeping with my wife. You got an illness, but something must be wrong with your... Brain talking about messing with my wife.
7: Ain't nobody gonna even know I've been with your wife once. I'm gone. There ain't gonna be but the two of y'all. At least you would have helped me before I left.
6: No, I can't help you with nothing. And let me tell you something. I'm not the preacher. I'm not the pastor. I'm not the deacon. I'm not none of them. But if you mess with my wife, you're going to know who I am. I'm going to be the undertaker. Do you understand?
7: I hear what you're saying, but I got one more thing I need to tell you about who I am.
6: You ask it, you ignorant. Go ahead. Let me hear.
7: This is Nephew Tommy from the Steve Harvey Morning Show. Your wife, Linda, got me to pray.
6: No, y'all ain't.
7: Y'all need to pray for you.
6: You wrong for that. Y'all ain't recording this, is you?
7: Man, it's recorded every last bit of it.
6: Lord have mercy. Pastor ain't going to hear this, is
7: you? Oh, God. I got one more thing to ask you, man. What is the baddest, and I mean the baddest,
6: Ooh.
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4: That right there was greatness. I don't care what you say, any way you look at it.
1: So let me get this straight. You wanted his wife. That was your dying wish?
4: That's my dying wish. I wanted her. Come on now. Ain't nobody going to know. I'm finna be dead. Let me have that. Come on, man. Take one for the team.
5: So of all the people to prank, you decided.
8: That was a good one. That's the best one you come up with. Yeah.
5: Yeah.
8: Okay. Somebody's wife.
4: Hey, ain't we talking about it? Yes, it worked. It worked.
5: So you're saying job well done?
4: Yes. It's people in their car blowing their horn. Yes, it's job well done. Yes.
1: Mm. All right. Thank you, nephew. 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
2: Across the country right now, at this very moment, there are probably arguments taking place about who's doing more of the housework, the homework, the shuttling of kids from this activity to that. It's true. By and large, women do more of this than men. But doesn't have to be that way. And if you and your spouse can level that playing field, it's going to make both of you and your kids happier. Psychologist Yelena Kecmanovic says this might be how you get there. As hard as it might be at first, try to think of your partner like a teammate, not an adversary. Learn how to do some of the chores your partner does to get a better understanding of how much effort something takes. And finally, take the time to acknowledge what the other person is doing, and every now and then, even express your appreciation. That'll go a long way. I'm Dr. Sanjay Gupta, helping you live a better life.

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0: 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We could be reading your letter live on the air, just like we're going to read. What are you laughing about, Tommy? You're making me laugh. Write us. We want to hear from you, okay? This letter right here could be yours.
1: It could be yours. Buckle up and hold on tight. We got it for you. Here it is, strawberry letter.
0: All that laughing, you haven't even heard the letter yet. Here we go. Subject, I'm trying to hold it together. Thank you, nephew. Dear Stephen Shirley, I've been with the same woman for 29 years, and we've been married for 26 years. We have 5 children and 14 grandchildren. On the outside looking in, it looks like we are a beautiful retired couple, but on the inside, our marriage is in turmoil. My wife is having an affair, and I found out when I read her emails. It's like she wanted me to find out because she knows I go into her computer all the time. Based on what I read, they've been seeing each other off and on for over 10 years. The saving grace for her is that she tells her lover that she loves me and that she'll never leave me because I'm the best thing that ever happened to her. It's ironic that I cheated on her many times, but I was never sloppy enough for her to find out. I feel like she wants to have a conversation about it since she hasn't deleted any of the emails. I also know the guy well, and we've played tennis together a couple of times in the past few years. My wife had sex with a man that I know, and he's been smiling in my face. That's the part that hurts the most because I bet he feels like he got over on me. I'm trying to hold it together, and I'm debating on whether or not I'm going to talk to my wife. I have no right to be upset because I have had my fun on the side. If she knew I was cheating, she never said a word to me. I need advice. Should I confront my wife or let it go? Okay, I'm confused as to, you know, what you are upset about and all of that, because you did the same thing. I mean, whether you talk to her or not, you really don't have a leg to stand on here, sir. You cheated, she cheated. Now we're here with you trying to nitpick on how she dated, who she dated, and what all happened, et cetera, et cetera. You should feel some kind of way because cheating hurts, doesn't it? It really does hurt. We know about double standards. We talk about them a lot on this show. It was okay when you were doing it. Just because she didn't find out doesn't mean, you know, it was cool. But you've been doing it for years now. You guys have been together for 29 years. That's a long time. And you guys need a reset here. Instead of turning to other people for your happiness, you need to try and find your way back to each other if you can. If the both of you want to stay in this marriage, I suggest counseling. I suggest therapy immediately. And of course, here's the thing that maybe you didn't think about. Stop cheating. Let those side pieces go. How about that? Tommy?
1: It ain't no fun when the rabbit got the gun. Uh-huh. Yes, yes. You have cheated in the past. She is cheating now. Cheating with somebody you play tennis with, you think he's got one over you, and you want to know, should you say something? Mm. What should you say? What can you say? Here's what I think. You don't think she knows about you. She knows. She knows you cheated. She knows exactly who you cheated with, and she don't care. And that's why she don't care nothing about them doggone emails that you saw. She wanted you to see them emails. She wanted you to know that she did it too. She does not care that you have ran up on this information. She waiting on you to bring it up. Here's the thing when somebody does to you what you've already done to them. Now you want to say something. And I don't think you should say anything. I think you should just be quiet. You got to. You just got to ice it out. Don't say a word. But you can start working on having a better relationship. She done it to you. You've done it to her. Let's try to get past that part and see if you can still salvage the relationship. She still loves you, evidently. If she's telling the side piece that she loves you, clearly she has not let that fade away. So the love is still there, and you must still love her too, because you didn't took time to write this letter and let us know about all your grandbabies and everything else. I don't know what that's got to do with anything. But anyway, y'all been

0: together over 20 some years. I think you need to start spending more time with your wife. There's a way for you to spend enough time with your wife that you can actually fade out whatever else she got going on. That she don't have time for that. But now you got to start putting some effort towards your wife, which is what you should have been doing in the first place. Giving your wife all the time she needs as y'all are a couple. You're supposed to give her everything. Go out on dates. Start all over. Do what you got to do to get your wife back to where she's like, I got enough with just my man. I don't need this other dude. Put the time in with your wife. That's what you're going to have to do. Now, even though I want you to do that, I still want you to go down there to that tennis court. Yeah. And get that racket. And accidentally swing that racket and crack him across the back. I just think one good crack across the back just make you feel a whole lot. Because that's what's bothering you.
1: After
0: it's
1: all
0: bothering
1: that.
0: You that is Randall. You know what I'm saying? That's what's bothering you. That is Randall ego. Has been over there all this time with your girl. That's the problem. And that's what bothers any man. What bothers a man is when he knows. Now he done read it and he know, and it just ain't sitting well. Yeah.
1: All right, hang on, nephew. Thank you. We're gonna have part two of our response to today's strawberry letter.
0: Not to whoop Randall's behind.
1: 23 minutes after the hour, we will hear from Junior when we come back. Right after this,
2: I'm not gonna like mine.
0: Randall told her who you was messing with.
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6: Back in 2019, I made a documentary for HBO called One Nation Under Stress. And what was true then is still true now. Money and financial problems are consistently ranked as the number one cause of stress in the United States. And a brand new study out of the Mayo Clinic found that worrying about money may age the heart even faster than traditional risk factors. Unlike an acute stressor, such as a short-term work deadline or a brief illness, financial strain is often chronic and ongoing. And because money affects so many aspects of daily life, financial stress can be difficult to escape. Even so, financial stress does not mean you're doomed. Just means you need to double down on the things you know are good for heart health. Diet, exercise, sleep, and of course, not smoking. I'm Dr. Sanjay Gupta, helping you live a better life.
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1: All right, we're going to recap today's Strawberry Letter. The title is, the subject is, I'm trying to hold it together. Now, a man wrote in, he's 29, he's been married to his wife for 29 years, or 26 years, they've been together for 29 years. They have 5 children, 14 grandchildren. It looks like they have this perfect marriage on the outside, but inside, they're cheating. He just found out that his wife is cheating with a guy he knows, he's really can't say anything because he's cheated on his wife lots of times. You know, he's mad because his wife had sex with a man that he knows and who has been smiling in his face. So his ego is affected here. He says that's the part that hurts the most. And because he thinks the guy feels that he got over on the husband. Well, whether he did or not, you're upset about it, but you say you have no right to be. And I agree with you because, you've had your fun on the side. And if she knew you were cheating, you said she never said a word to you, and you want advice. Should you confront your wife or let it go? Junior, you're up. What do you say?
2: Yeah, you're not going to like my answer, Shirley, so let me just go ahead and just get this out the way.
1: Get it out.
2: Shirley, I don't understand. I don't care. I don't know why you put in the 5 kids and the 14 grandchildren. Got nothing to do with this. Nothing. Right. That's irrelevant. Mm. I just don't understand how. Now, I know you cheated and got all that, but we're not talking about you. Uh-huh. Not, this is not what we're doing. This is what you found out. You mean to tell me, I'm sitting here listening to Shirley read this letter. You mean to tell me you read the emails and just went on with life? That's what you did? You mean to tell me you read this email? Because she said to this man, this man, I love him and I ain't never leaving him. You made that proud. Forget the fact she's sleeping with the man. That made you proud right there. So you just went on about life. So you just read that email and just had breakfast. You ain't saying nothing. You just went on with life, huh? So, So you just read the email and just got in the shower. You just lathering up. You just in there rinsing off. You read this email and the same woman sleep with the man you took on vacation. Of course he looking over you, man. Yeah, he getting over.
1: Mm.
2: He ain't got none of these problems. You read that email and then you went and bought her a new car. How crazy is you?
1: Are you?
2: You just going on with life. Ain't nothing wrong here. You read that email and took her to dinner.
1: Mm.
2: You sitting up here with the man playing tennis and you know he's sleeping with your wife. How is this possible, man?
3: Love.
2: Man, get some backbone or something.
1: Uh-huh. Mm-hmm.
2: You got to do something, dude. You just up here. You just up here, man. You up there, the man sleeping with your wife. You done read the email. Now you up at the hospital because you finna get another grandchild. What is you doing? What is you doing in labor and delivery with your wife and she got an affair? Why is you in here?
1: That'll make it
2: 15. We got 13 other grandbabies. Don't care nothing about the new one.
1: What?
2: You just going on with life, man. You ain't saying nothing. So you just in there. Your wife, you done read the email. Your wife sleep with the man. Now you in church with your hands up. Praise God. He's good to me. He is so good to me. What is you doing, dog? Dog, what is you doing? Why, as a matter of fact, if you in the email, why you didn't hit the reply button and send your message back?
1: Oh, what would it have said, though?
2: Hey, man, I know you. We play tennis together. I'll see you this Saturday. But I'm not bringing my racket.
3: What? Bringing my golf club.
2: Bringing a club, bringing something else. We ain't finna have this. I don't understand how this you just said, okay, I got caught. You know, I cheated on her, but I don't put it in her face. But this all in your face, and you just going on with life, dog. What man is this?
1: Mm.
2: I don't know no man. Good like point. This. Let me tell you something. Mm-hmm. I know some men who've done it. And I know they've cheated. I know, but they never put in their wife's face. But I'll be doggone if I sit there, hey, we got to read my wife's email. Hold on. And you're right. It is a double standard.
1: Yeah,
2: but
1: it's
2: you ain't gonna text about me. Why is y'all even discussing if you cheating? Why am I a subject matter?
1: Why am I in this?
2: Why? What you bringing me up for? But I was cheating. I never mentioned your name. That was illegal. Y'all even going by the rules of cheating.
0: Follow that protocol.
2: Y'all right. Got to follow protocols. Y'all that's just right. Y'all just talking about me. Now you know my whole vacation schedule, so y'all can get together. He leaving town Wednesday. Now y'all get together Wednesday through Sunday. Y'all know everything. Y'all ain't gonna be talking about me.
1: Why is it written anyway? Why are they in emails?
2: His A1C went up. How come
3: that
2: he know?
1: That's evidence. Yeah, that's evidence.
2: Yeah. Uh-huh. He know everything about this man. My A1C went up. She told him.
1: But I love my husband, though.
2: But I love my husband. I ain't never leaving. Oh, no, you're going to be leaving. You're going to be forced to leave here. This don't make no sense. Somebody tell me I'm crazy.
1: We know you're crazy, but...
2: No, I'm talking about this.
1: Not with
3: in
1: this.
3: A good way.
2: If you read this email, dog, are we going about life the same way?
3: No, we're not.
2: We can't. No. It's impossible.
1: I'm mad.
2: Like, I'm in the relationship now.
1: Mad.
2: I'm mad.
1: You're mad. I see it. You're mad.
2: I'm mad like this my girl.
1: Okay, all right, guys. 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Now, coming up at 46 minutes after the hour, Junior's going to cool down and give us some sports talk right after this.
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10: What are the chances you are listening to this while drinking a nice hot cup of coffee? If so, don't let me stop you. For years, we've been reporting on the health benefits of coffee, and that's not going to stop today. A new study, this one out of Harvard School of Public Health, found that coffee and tea could help lower your risk of developing dementia. People who enjoyed 1 to 3 caffeinated cups a day saw the biggest impact. In addition to the caffeine, coffee contains hundreds of bioactive compounds that can influence inflammation, glucose metabolism, vascular function, and oxidative stress. It's also possible coffee drinkers might be doing other things that keep them healthy. Eating a more balanced diet, getting plenty of exercise, sleep, not smoking, or drinking too much alcohol. And finally, staying socially active. I'm Dr. Sanjay Gupta, helping you live a better life.
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3: Okay, Shirley. August 15th, I have that, though. 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Tony Roberts, Mark Curry, T.K. Kirkland, and myself going to be on that show. Then the next weekend in Lansdowne, Pennsylvania, Lansdowne Theater, we're going to be there. We got Quake, Kim Whitley. She going to be there. You know, her birthday.
4: Kim.
3: So, happy birthday, Kim Whitley.
4: Happy birthday, Kim.
3: That's my girl, man. Guy Torrey going to be on that show, man, along with Darren Fleet. And then Tori. September 5th at the MGM Grand in Washington, D.C., we're going to be there, me and Earthquake, one night only, at the MGM Grand Theater, at the MGM Grand on the National Harbor. Y'all come on and get your ticket at Ticketmaster.com. You're going to see us on there, man. It's going to be a great show. All right, let's talk about this. You know, everybody's talking about Ryan Clark getting fired from ESPN doing NFL Live. Mm-hmm. And, you know, and then he wasn't the only one. They let Cam Newton go.
1: I saw that.
3: Cam Newton was let go.
4: We're letting the wrong one go. That's what we're doing.
3: Y'all want to know what me, Bart Scott, Ryan Clark, Cam Newton, and Junior all have in common?
2: What could that possibly be?
3: Well, I was let go from a production, too. And the person who fired me is on this show, too.
1: Who, okay. Tommy?
3: Oh, yeah. Nipper Tommy fired me.
2: What?
1: What?
3: He fired me. Where's Papa Ray's Money? Y'all remember that?
2: Yes.
1: The play, Tommy.
2: Yes.
1: Tommy had a play.
3: Yeah, Tommy's play. Yeah. I got fired.
2: Junior, I didn't know you then.
3: Yeah, but sure.
2: Oh, it was justified? Why? What happened?
3: Well, you know, I'm an entertainer, and Tommy put me in the props department. Now, I didn't know what props department meant. I wasn't keeping up with everybody's stuff now. So everything
4: terrible.
3: They use on the stage,
4: terrible
3: I'm supposed to be responsible
4: manager.
3: For. I'm watching the show because I want to go out there.
2: Right. So, you want to be on stage with
4: manager.
2: Them.
3: So, yeah, I couldn't manage the props. I should have gotten fired. I didn't know I was fired. Just like Ryan Clark didn't know, I had no idea.
2: Wow.
4: Papa Ray was good.
3: It was a really good play. I just didn't know I got fired. Because everybody kept talking about, has anybody seen the gun? They looking at me. I ain't seen no gun. Where is the cup for the coffee? What cup for the coffee?
2: Judy, you were the props manager.
3: I didn't even read the script. I didn't know they supposed to have all this, man. But they got time to break the set down. They talking about, where's Junior? I'm not loading this up on the truck.
1: That ain't what I do.
3: That ain't what I do.
2: You're fired.
4: I see why he got fired.
3: Tommy had to fire me. They had to get somebody who could do that.
2: And knew what it was. Let's start there.
3: I had no idea. And you know what? He didn't give me my check anyway. I ain't work a whole week, but he didn't give me my whole check.
2: Thank you, Junior. Coming
3: man,
2: up at the top of the hour.
3: Hang in there, Ryan. It gets better. Look at me today.
2: Amen to that. A woman on social media needs some advice. She said they brought their dog anyway. We'll talk about it right after this.
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2: Yeah, is that what you're thinking?
1: Have you ever met you?
0: All day, whenever you want.
2: I will complain about the roundabouts. A lot of women will pull up and stop. 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
1: Lucretia on Steve Harvey FM writes, some friends from out of town asked if they could stay with me for a weekend. And before they came, I made it very clear that I wasn't okay with them bringing their dog. They said they understood, so I figured that was the end of it. Then last weekend, they pulled up into my driveway, opened the back door, and out jumped the dog. They acted like it wasn't a big deal and said they couldn't find anyone to watch him, so they just hoped I'd make an exception once they got here. I was so caught off guard. Then I let them come inside, but I was annoyed the entire weekend, and now my house smells like a dog. What should I do? Come on, dog lovers.
2: Ooh.
3: I don't love dogs like that.
1: But you have one.
3: And you shouldn't impose your dog on nobody like that.
2: You should.
1: Yeah, that's because you love them. One. Everybody doesn't love them or want them to be in the house. Yeah.
3: See, I'll be sending them a cleaning bill now. We got to get the smell out of my house.
4: That's what you do.
3: We got to send you a bill. I got to get my house clean. I got to get it. I cannot smell that dog. That ain't my dog either.
2: She's probably trying not to come across mean. I think that's the hesitation.
3: See, that's the problem with us as black people. All this not trying to
2: it's
3: come
2: a
3: across.
2: Racial problem now.
3: Yeah, all this not trying to come across. Start coming across.
2: For the culture.
3: I'm tired of it. We trying not to come across like I'm trying to come across just like that. Yeah, I have a problem and an issue.
2: You've had it.
1: Yeah, she put their feelings before her own in that instance. Wow.
4: Yeah, that's right.
2: So what do you say? How does she do it?
1: She said, what should I do?
3: You came over here. I told you it wasn't a good idea for that dog to be over here. You done left now.
2: Whoa. Your tone. Listen to how you sound.
3: That's the part I'm trying to come across. I want that tone. I want you to understand how I feel about this. Now my house smell like your funky dog. So this is what I'm about to do. I'm about to get my house clean top to bottom. I'm finna get it completely sprayed where I'm not finna smell this no more. And I'm finna send you the bill. Yes, it is a charge for you bringing your funky dog with you, and I told you not to do it.
1: Funky dog.
4: Yeah.
1: Junior, you actually have Stella. What are you going to say?
4: We don't take Stella to nobody's house, though.
3: Thank you.
4: See, Stella know. Now, what they could have did, what we do.
1: What?
4: Take the dog to a boarding house. Board the dog. Being cheaper than this cleaning bill for sure. I tell you
1: that. But they said they couldn't find anyone to watch the
4: dog.
1: They
4: didn't try.
3: They lied.
4: They lied.
3: It's plenty dog room. It's plenty dog room.
4: It's plenty places.
2: Dog hotels and all that. Yeah, they couldn't afford all that.
3: They could afford the trip down there.
1: But I think, you know what, I think people who have dogs, because they love them so much and the dogs are so lovable and all that, they think everyone feels the same way. And once they see the dog, you know, they'll fall right in line. Yeah.
3: Everybody not like that, though. Everybody.
1: They're not. I'm not.
4: Let me tell you this, Shirley. It's the opposite to this, Tommy. Let me show you the opposite part of this. When you come to my house, the dog gonna be free. We ain't putting the dog up. The dog lives.
2: But that's your home.
1: Oh, yeah.
4: So if you don't like dogs, then don't come. I'm not finna be carrying my dog and locking in the room because you here. She scared me. Well, get to know her. She family.
1: See?
3: Taking your dog to nobody else's house.
4: Mm-hmm. It's my house. Mm-hmm. Dog gonna be around here.
1: Mm-hmm. Okay.
4: Dog like to look at people, too.

0: fancy to the chateau.
1: All right,
0: chateau.
1: Guys, thank you. We'll have more.
0: Front doorpost.
1: We'll have more.
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1: Our neighbors along the Gulf Coast, where Tropical Storm Bertha is threatening another round of flooding, rainfall, and gusty winds. Be prepared, ladies and gentlemen, for storm surges as well. That could happen. Listen to your local authorities about safety instructions. Remember, hurricane season runs through November. In other parts of the country, there is a massive heat wave that is affecting much of the U.S. Yes, it is. Lord, yes, it is. With temperatures and heat indexes reaching dangerous levels, please stay hydrated, stay cool, and limit your outdoor activities. That's what we can do. Do what you can do.
2: Yeah. Summertime weather is, in this country, it's, woo.
1: Climate change. Yeah.
2: Yes.
3: I mean, you see what's happening over in Europe.
1: Man, yeah.
3: The way they have it.
2: Yeah, I saw that on the news, too. They were talking about the heat wave in Paris.
1: Yeah.
2: How hot it is, and they don't have central air. And so it's very hot. So it's like you said, Shirley, it's worldwide, but... Y'all know what to do. Hurricane season is here. And like she said, until November,
1: here come these storms.
2: It's so hot out there. And those, that ocean water, all is hot, man. We got to watch out. You got to be prepared. Stay safe.
1: Yeah, till November. Season. And then you know what happens after November. It's December. And then that's Christmas. Coming up at 33 minutes.
2: Christmas. What did she say?
3: What did she say? After November, and that's Christmas.
2: That's what they got to do with the hurricanes?
1: At 33 minutes after the hour, we will play a round of Would You Rather right after this. Think about it.
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1: It is time now for a round of Would You Rather. Would you rather be able to control the weather? We were just talking about the weather earlier in the show. Or would you rather be able to control traffic? Which one?
2: Oh, man, that traffic.
3: Traffic.
1: Oh.
2: That traffic.
1: Yeah. Yeah.
3: Traffic.
2: Mm-hmm. If I can control that traffic, mm-hmm. What? Mm-hmm. Oh, yeah.
1: Okay.
2: I'll beat right. the weather if I can control that traffic.
1: Yeah. You get everywhere on time, that's for sure. All right. Exactly. Would you rather be asked the same question over and over, or would you would you rather never be spoken to ever again?
2: Well, my wife does ask the same question over and over.
1: Mm-hmm. And you better answer it.
2: Uh-huh. And if I don't answer, she don't speak to me. So,
1: okay. You got both.
2: I'd rather just be asked the same question over and over.
1: I don't want to
2: not be spoken to.
1: Right. The silent treatment is not fun.
2: It's not good.
1: Only if you're on the receiving end. It's fun when you're doing it. I'm not talking
2: but
1: to him.
2: I just hope the one question, I just hope the question ain't, you know, how I look in this. Just quit asking me
3: trick
2: that.
3: Question.
2: Quit asking me
0: that. It's not a trick question.
1: You look beautiful, yeah, baby. Yeah.
2: It ain't a trick question that you think it is, question. But it's a trick question.
1: You're the most gorgeous woman I've ever seen. Okay. Those are your responses.
3: That doesn't change that. It's just that I didn't like the dress.
1: No, you can't say
0: you don't
1: that.
0: Have an opinion of
1: yeah.
0: that.
1: Yeah,
3: exactly.
0: That. That's why just I said say, you I can't look say that. Beautiful, baby.
1: Right.
0: Beautiful. Every beautiful. Time she asks. Every yeah. time. That's
3: you look beautiful, baby. We on a safari. They wouldn't even touch you.
0: See, when you start adding the lies, that's
3: where
0: caught.
3: I go wrong. I got
1: You're going to get your head busted. Yes, for that one.
3: Yes.
1: All right. Would you rather it be your birthday or Christmas every day?
2: Woo. I can't do Christmas every day. Mm-hmm. That's too much. That's too much.
1: So you want your birthday every day?
2: Yeah, birthday.
1: Junior?
2: But how old I'm supposed to be?
1: Exactly. That's why I said it like
3: every
1: that.
3: Day.
1: Uh-huh.
3: I would
1: think
3: Christmas
1: about
3: Christmas every day.
1: Christmas.
3: I do Christmas.
1: Yeah. And Christmas is tomorrow. Okay.
3: Come on,
1: would you rather? Because you know it's getting close now. This year is almost gone. All right.
0: Fast. Christmas in July. Yeah. Mm-hmm.
1: Would you rather have a surprise birthday party or plan every detail yourself, control freak?
2: Plan every detail.
1: Control freak, yes.
2: Every detail.
1: Surprise birthday party. You don't like surprises?
2: No, I don't.
3: Yeah, mm-hmm. I think about the time. You're right. Plan every detail. Yeah, you're right.
0: Really?
3: Surprise party.
2: Because you're going to a surprise party, you're going to invite some people. I really don't care for you to invite them. You know?
0: Wow.
1: All right, guys. Yeah. All right, that's today's round of Would You Rather. Coming up next, it is our last break of the day, and we will close out the show right after this.
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1: I used to think about immature things. 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
12: As a parent, when you send your kid off to school in the morning, you know that they're going to be learning, they're going to be spending time with their friends, but new study out of UCSF found adolescents are spending an average of 70 minutes of their school day on their phones. Now, some kids will say they need their phones to help with schoolwork, but this study found that they were spending the vast majority of their screen time on TikTok, Instagram, and Snapchat, not really apps that you're going to be turning to for homework help. Now, the study's lead author said, "Don't blame kids for using their phones at school. Teach them how to resist them. Focus on what they'd get by putting them aside rather than what you're taking away. Explain how phones could hurt their academic performance, and also remind them of this. Nothing takes the place of real face-to-face friendships." I'm Dr. Sanjay Gupta, helping you live a better life.
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1: 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Here we are, guys, our last break of the day on this Thursday. Thank you so kindly for riding with us every single morning. Steve Harvey Nation, we love you. We appreciate you.
2: Yeah, we do.
1: Yeah.
3: Yes, we do.
1: Mm-hmm. Junior, you had a question for Tommy before we get out of here?
3: Yeah, Tommy, you know, I don't know if you've been seeing this, Tommy, and help us understand with this. I don't know if you've seen it already, you probably have, but The Odyssey, this movie, The Odyssey, the backlash behind
2: The Odyssey.
3: But, you know, they're mad at Lupita Nyong'o for playing Helen of Troy.
2: Mm-hmm. Okay.
3: Because she's black. And so there was, Tommy, you're an actor. There were no black people in a fictional story. There's no black people in there.
2: I don't have a problem with her being in the story.
1: And she's a great actress.
3: Yeah.
2: She's outstanding. Yeah. But it wasn't no black people in Troy, the one they had before this. You know that, don't you?
1: I had a cousin named Troy. He was black.
2: That ain't got nothing to do with this story.
1: I'm just saying. Your cousin. He was black.
2: Okay. All right. Most Troys are black, ain't they?
1: Yeah. See?
2: No, they got some white Troys. But to answer your question, what? They got an issue because she was the only black girl that she's in this story?
3: They said Helen of Troy is not black.
2: But that's just like saying, you know, he ain't had no business with this Avatar woman. I mean, it's ain't nothing that's real.
1: She was blue. She was blue.
2: She was blue.
1: Uh-huh.
2: She was a fine blue, though. That girl. Uh-huh. Ooh, I wanted to go to Avatar so doggone bad. I want to have me some nice little light blue babies. I ain't like, I wanted to go to Avatar.
3: Not light blue, baby.
1: Not light blue. Here we go.
3: I got to.
2: I ain't fooling with them dark blue people. They be tripping, you know.
1: that is exactly what's going on with the movie because she's black and not white playing Helen of Troy. Yeah.
4: Yeah, but I loved her clapback, Lupita Nyong'o. She said, our cast is a representative of the world.
2: Yes, diverse.
4: Yeah. So drop the mic, boom, shut up. I love
1: her. I think she's beautiful and brilliant.
4: Shut down critics about that.
2: But you are not going to please everybody. It's just not going to happen. Like right now, we already know, and we've been talking about it for years, Idris is not going to be 007. It's just not going to happen. Mm-mm. I would love to see it happen.
4: And I'm outraged about it.
1: Yes, I'm so mad about that.
4: Who's
2: I would
4: in charge?
2: Love to see Idris play it. I think Idris has given up on it. Like, whatever, let it go.
1: Mm-hmm.
4: Yeah, he has.
1: Mm-hmm.
4: Yes.
1: It's okay. We still love you, Idris.
3: James Bond can't be black.
1: Apparently not in America.
4: Yes, clearly he not. Can be, but Idris is saying that it won't be him. Mm-hmm. But I think it could be this guy that's the actor. He played in Lee Daniels' latest movie with Lynn Whitfield, and he plays Emily in Paris, Alfie.
1: Oh, yeah, Alfie. Yeah.
4: Okay. Uh-huh.
1: He's a cutie. Yeah.
4: Yeah, he might be.
1: And talented. Yeah.
2: Mm-hmm. I'm sorry.
4: He's cute.
1: Mm-hmm.
2: It is not going to get no better than Daniel Craig. It's just not.
1: Yeah.
3: That's Bond.
2: That's Bond. Yeah. Craig is Bond.
1: But he quit. I mean, he's no longer playing Bond.
2: He's gone.
1: Yeah, he's done playing Bond.
4: So we're moving on.
2: Mm-hmm. But I didn't think anybody would be better than Sean Connery. You know what
1: right?
2: I mean?
1: Yeah.
3: Okay. Okay, Tom, let me ask you this then, Tom.
4: What are these random...
3: Who could you play? Them. Who could you play right now, Tom, that you be excellent? That who could you be right now? Yeah.
2: Boy, I could be the Equalizer right now.
1: You mean Denzel's role?
2: Yes. All you gotta do is whoop everybody behind and look at your clock and your watch and see how long it took you to whoop their butt. What are we doing?
1: Well, Queen Latifah did it. I mean, she played the Equalizer.
2: For years.
1: Yeah. Yeah.
3: Okay.
1: So you may have something there.
3: So you could be the Equalizer. Okay.
2: Well, I could be the Equalizer. I could be a Little House on the Prairie. Okay. They out there building a house out there in the middle of nowhere. Why I can't do that?
3: Well, I'm just asking, you know, you get scripts all the time. Has the Hobbits sent you a script yet? You got
2: that? See right there. That's what you're trying to get to.
3: Because they can have black Hobbits. It's a fictional story. That's why I was asking.
2: All of this because you couldn't run the prop table when we were doing
3: the show. Okay, well, fine. That's why I'm not in there now. Okay, all right. I heard this. I don't know. You can tell the time, but I don't know if you got the script, but I know they're going to have a live action Smurfs movie. You ain't getting it.
0: No. Rihanna
4: don't
0: played.
4: Miss out.
0: Rihanna was in the Smurfs.
3: Yeah. You don't think you can do
0: it? She had a role in that, Rihanna.
3: Just tell us which one you want to do, Tommy. Which one?
4: While you're thinking of that, can we just say that Junior, you look just like Jason Weaver on The Shy.
0: From The Shy. The Shy. Yeah.
4: From The Shy right now.
3: Yeah. Jason,
4: do people tell you that, Junior?
3: I get that all the time.
0: Do you really? What do they say? What do they say?
3: They think I'm Jason.
4: Really?
3: Yeah.
4: What do you
3: that's
4: say?
3: That's
4: what
3: y'all say. They be like, man, I sit there and say, oh my God, it's Jason. Can you sing the Lion King? No.
2: Sing the Lion King song. That's it. I'm not about to answer.
0: You should start singing it. Just
3: I am not him. I swear. I
2: just can't wait to be king. Come on.
3: Yeah. White people think I'm him.
4: Not black people.
3: Oh, black people, I already know that ain't me. I ain't Jason. No. White
0: but
3: people.
0: But you do look like him, though.
3: I get
0: you really
3: that.
0: Do.
3: But
0: yeah.
3: I be sitting there minding my business. Type of, come on, Jason. Just one photo.
0: What Jason's is he not- shad? In the shed.
2: See, you're going to mess around. White folk going to take you. They going to white folk going to take you home. I see it coming. You're going to go somebody's house talking about you, Jason.
3: No.
4: But why do black people not know it? Why don't we know? We're not convinced that you're Jason Weaver.
3: Yeah.
2: Oh, we know immediately.
3: No, they
4: know immediately. How? Because he looks just like him.
0: Because you look like him. Yeah.
3: But they know I'm not him.
4: You sound like him.
2: When he take his hat off, he don't. When he take his hat off, he don't look like Jason.
3: See,
4: that's true.
0: All right, Tommy, take us home, please.
3: I couldn't run the prop table.
4: This is true.
0: Let's go, Tommy.
2: Hey, in the words of my uncle, what'd he say? Pray. Don't forget to pray. Don't be too proud to pray. Talk to God. He'd love to hear from you. Until tomorrow, be in peace.
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0: mind, I will. 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
1: 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They're giving us two shows in Birmingham. Never heard of that, never seen it, but guess what? 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Also, before you do that, book your family care dental appointment at 205-874-9605. 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

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If you're getting married in this season, congratulations to you. 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It is called Voodoo Magic. 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
2: Across the country right now, at this very moment, there are probably arguments taking place about who's doing more of the housework, the homework, the shuttling of kids from this activity to that. It's true. By and large, women do more of this than men. But doesn't have to be that way. And if you and your spouse can level that playing field, it's going to make both of you and your kids happier. Psychologist Yelena Kecmanovic says this might be how you get there. As hard as it might be at first, try to think of your partner like a teammate, not an adversary. Learn how to do some of the chores your partner does to get a better understanding of how much effort something takes. And finally, take the time to acknowledge what the other person is doing, and every now and then, even express your appreciation. That'll go a long way. I'm Dr. Sanjay Gupta, helping you live a better life.
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2: Let's discuss LeBron James. Mm-hmm. I know a lot of you have already heard. If you haven't heard, the NBA is at a standstill on making a schedule for the upcoming year because LeBron James hasn't picked a team yet. I'm going to say that one more time. LeBron James has the NBA in a chokehold. Okay? They can't make a current schedule for any of the teams until LeBron picks a team. Do you know how powerful that is? Do you know the statue of just saying that out loud? Like, you can't move forward with picking schedules or doing anything until LeBron picks a team to play on. I bet they sitting at the house mad. I bet they like, who this man think he is? Like Steph Curry. Steph Curry can shoot from 459 to 2059 over there off Roebuck. My thing is, do you know what type of power that is for one person to be holding up the whole entire NBA because he hasn't picked a team yet? You got folks in the NBA right now who doing major things out here, but they ain't holding up the schedule. LeBron is taking his time picking a team, and a lot of people are wondering if he's going to go back where it all began. Is he going to go back to Cleveland? Is he going to go back to Miami? Like, what is he going to do? So, first and foremost, I know the bag is definitely one of the things he's waiting on, right? Can't tell me that he's not. But this man is holding up the entire NBA schedule because he hasn't picked a team yet. Can you just imagine you sitting at home somewhere rubbing your feet together on the island with your fine wife? Because Savannah is fine now. We ain't going to hold your Folgers. Savannah is fine, okay? Can you imagine you somewhere on vacation with your whole wife?

0: the schedule right now. Do you know how powerful that is? That the NBA in itself, all these teams, the owners, the coaches, the players, can't move until LeBron picks a team. My God, come on, LB. That's what I'm talking about. Make your move and make your move wisely and take your time. 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
7: Back in 2019, I made a documentary for HBO called One Nation Under Stress. And what was true then is still true now. Money and financial problems are consistently ranked as the number one cause of stress in the United States. And a brand new study out of the Mayo Clinic found that worrying about money may age the heart even faster than traditional risk factors. Unlike an acute stressor, such as a short-term work deadline or a brief illness, financial strain is often chronic and ongoing. And because money affects so many aspects of daily life, financial stress can be difficult to escape. Even so, financial stress does not mean you're doomed, just means you need to double down on the things you know are good for heart health: diet, exercise, sleep, and of course, not smoking. I'm Dr. Sanjay Gupta, helping you live a better life.
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0: therapy. You need to be putting the bubble. You shouldn't even be on Earth.
1: Okay.
0: Now you should be locked in a contamination because your herpes is bad.
1: Bad. I'm talking about to the point you'd have made somebody else sick. Jesus.
0: Like at least you gotta sleep or something and get herpes. You just spit on the bird.
1: You spit on it.
0: I ain't laughing, this is serious, right?
1: Because how much do you sue somebody if they do that? Like, it's like no dollar amount that you could sue. You know what I'm saying? Oh, first and foremost, let me tell y'all, Lavelle Crawford is at the Start On Comedy Club tomorrow. 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Lavelle is coming back to Birmingham. Lavelle, like, basically can go ahead and get a house here because he knows Birmingham backwards and forward. Like, I asked him what was he excited about. He was like, oh, I come to Birmingham all the time. I'm there. I don't Dreamland, Magic City Class. When you drop gems like that, Lavelle, yeah, you'd have been here. You know what you're talking about.
0: People my age know. You young folks don't even understand. Y'all probably was still in school when I was coming up there. See, that's what I'm saying. I've been down there so many times. I remember back when Stardom had two clubs. They weren't even the Stardom
1: yet. They were
0: just a comedy club. And then they built the Stardom. I remember when he was in transition to make that, because I was doing the Sheraton on Perimeter for Bruce Harris, the comedy club over there. It was on at the Sheraton. I mean, that was a smaller club, and then I got blessed one year to come and do the Stardome, and it's just been a match made in heaven ever since. So I mean, man, I've been all through Alabama. I know my way around. I know my way around Hoover and all over and Bessemer and all that.
1: Big Bessemer, Lavelle is Big Bessemer now. You got to say the big in front of the Bessemer now.
0: Nah, you know what I'm talking about.
1: Yeah, that's where I'm from. So that's where I'm from. Yes.
0: Black folks always got to put a title. Oh, Big Bessemer.
1: Yeah, old Big Bessemer. Mm-hmm.
0: Bad as hell, Bessemer.
1: But thank you so much for being a part of the show. I'm super excited to finally get to meet you in person. I'm excited to even be doing this interview. Like, if you could have told me as a child watching you on TV in my adult life, I would be interviewing you, seeing you on the stage live and in person. Like, I would have probably told you, yeah, right. You know, but I have enjoyed you thus far. Like, I already know what you're excited about.
0: You prime example of what people don't understand. This world can be anything you want it to be. But we sit up and go, no, I ain't gonna never do. I'm gonna never throw out meat or celebrity. I never throw out, man. If you walk in faith, you can do anything. I've seen so many people become successful, become stars, become whatever they want. My brother said he wanted to be a pro football player. He did it. He did it for almost a year and a half. Played with Michael Vick and everything. I said, so dreams, it ain't really dreams. It's just how you speak and speaking, and the good Lord hear you. If you want it, he'll give it to you. Now, if you want to keep it, you got to ask him, can you keep it?
1: Amen.
0: But like you said, you know, you never thought you'd do it. It's a beautiful thing to always believe in yourself, and your career goes into many different genres. You'd be like, wow, man, I can't believe I did this. I've been in the Middle East. I've seen president, I've been around vice presidents, dignitaries, billionaires, sheiks. I've seen people who had pet lions like we have dogs. I've seen a lot of things that a little broke brother from St. Louis would have never had a chance to do. But, you know, it's just stepping out on faith. That's how I can tell people anything.
1: Thank you so much for that. And the reason I never saw it is because in my younger years, I wanted to be a school teacher. And I actually did. I actually was. And then now I can't deal with nobody else's children, because these kids these days is a whole different type of life, baby. You'll be somewhere behind bars dealing with some of these children out here.
0: Yeah,
1: so
0: I think some of these teachers are going to risk going behind bars to teach these kids again, because these kids don't even know how to give you proper change of subway.
1: They don't.
0: You know, I mean, and then the teachers be blaming the kids, and I say, well, you the teacher. You know, if you can't do it, don't do it, because that's a hard job to take on. And there ain't a lot of pay in it. And there's a lot of teachers, like in Texas, they get paid good, and they still don't want to teach a kid. Mm-hmm. Want to blame it on him. He just won't listen. And I said, are you talking loud enough? We can't never make no excuse. If you show that, because I remember teachers used to pull me, you know, hold me for, like, after school to teach me, you know what I'm saying? Mm-hmm. But you don't have that no more. You don't have Joe Clark no more making jump, Sam's jump. You ain't got to lean on me no more. You better lean on yourself.
1: Right.
0: I'm trying to go there. I'm going to go home. I got to go to the club tonight. So it's about, it's two-way street on kids, man. And if you want to be a teacher, that's a hard job. Don't take the job if you don't really want to do it.
1: Amen. Yeah. This is Lavelle Crawford. Again, get your tickets right now at stardome.com. Two shows tomorrow, two shows Saturday, and two shows Sunday. Lavelle, how can they follow you on social media before we get up off the phone?
0: Man, you can go on my Instagram, Lavelle the Comic, THACOMIC, LAVELLTHACOMIC on Instagram. TikTok is Lavelle Crawford. You can go TikTok, Facebook is comedian Lavelle Crawford, and it's also Lavelle Crawford on Facebook. And then I got my website is The Lavelle Crawford. That's THELAVELLCRAWFRD. And tune in for my podcast that I'll be exploring, and also my fishing show that I'll be putting out too. So I got a lot of things I'm doing. And check me out on Netflix with Happy Gilmore too, with my man Adam Sandler. And that's out there too. Grammy Award winning Lavelle Crawford. Grammy Award nominee Lavelle Crawford will be in Birmingham this weekend. Get your tickets. You know what it is, Birmingham. I am in the building.
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4: What are the chances you are listening to this while drinking a nice hot cup of coffee? If so, don't let me stop you. For years, we've been reporting on the health benefits of coffee, and that's not going to stop today. A new study, this one out of Harvard School of Public Health, found that coffee and tea could help lower your risk of developing dementia. People who enjoyed 1 to 3 caffeinated cups a day saw the biggest impact. In addition to the caffeine, coffee contains hundreds of bioactive compounds that can influence inflammation, glucose metabolism, vascular function, and oxidative stress. It's also possible coffee drinkers might be doing other things that keep them healthy. Eating a more balanced diet, getting plenty of exercise, sleep, not smoking, or drinking too much alcohol. And finally, staying socially active. I'm Dr. Sanjay Gupta, helping you live a better life.
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1: That's where Never Give Up comes from. I wasn't Brock. I wasn't Roman. I wasn't Dwayne. I was last.
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3: It is time to see if you made the program if you're celebrating a birthday on today. Happy, happy birthday to you if you're celebrating a love day on today. Happy love day and happy anniversary to you. Let's go ahead and kick off the list with Kenyatta Ford. She's also on her way to being married. So shout out to Miss Kenyatta. Congratulations to you and happy birthday. Monique Carson, Kevin Gates, not

0: the rapper Justin Hall. Also, happy birthday, Rayshawn Patton, Ian Kelly, Steel Sharia, and Kiffany Ray. Happy, happy birthday to each and every one of you on today. I want to give a big shout out to the class of 98, Jess Lanier High School. Honey, we kicked it with them on last night at the Interstate Lounge. Shout out to Ricardo Hall. Man, we had a time. Listen. I'm still paying for it today. Thank you guys so much. We had an awesome time. I told them I was going to get on this radio and said, baby, I love me some ratchet shindigs. Do you hear me? I love me a ratchet moment. Good ratchet. Okay, let me make sure I elaborate on that. Good ratchet. Baby, I had so much fun last night. I thought I wasn't going to have no voice this morning. And shout out to Classic Smoke. Baby, it was very nice, very elegant. It was very put together. It made you feel like you want to be in your soft girl era, honey. Baby, the men be at Classic Smoke, honey. That's all I'm going to say to the ladies. The men be at Classic Smoke. So shout out to everybody who's participating with the alumni with Big Bells from Jess Lanier High School. Thank you guys so much for a great time. Baby, we on day four and we at POB tonight. Hot 107.7.
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10: Even for people who fall asleep easily, staying asleep can be difficult. You wake up, your mind starts to race, you can't turn those thoughts off. Sleep experts say there are a few things you can try. Cognitive shuffling. That's when you choose a random, impersonal, non-emotional word. Then for each letter of that word, think of as many words that begin with each letter as you can before moving on to the next one. It distracts your brain from stress. It also mimics the fragmented thought patterns that usually occur as you drift off to sleep. Sensory grounding is something else. That's when you work through things you can hear, feel, see, smell, or taste. That helps you to be in the moment instead of dwelling on the past or the future. Or just do a mental walkthrough of a place you know well. Familiar but neutral imagery that can calm the brain. I'm Dr. Sanjay Gupta, helping you live a better life.
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0: 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I got one of my favorite DAs in the building. Miss Lanice Washington. You know, she's the wife to the Omega man that came up here a while back. You know, get closer to the mic. Pull it to you. Yeah. But she know I love her, and everybody knows that she loves me, and she tell people that all the time. So I'm super excited that she's finally here. Now, we are discussing the West Jefferson Second Chance Hiring Fair. This is the Employment Ready class. It is Tuesday, July 28th, 2026. Now, it's from 9 to 12 with the morning session. So if you can make it in the morning, come in the morning. If you can make it in the evening, it's from 4 p.m. to 7 p.m. Now, the location is Lawson State Bessemer Campus in the MISLAP, am I saying that right? MILSAP Industrial Training Center. That's on the second floor, room 201. The address is 1100 9th Avenue Southwest in Bessemer, Alabama. Y'all notice I didn't say Big Bessemer. I was trying to be professional. Now, so Miss D.A. Washington, what made you go ahead and put this together again? Because you do it all the time. You're giving, when we say second chance, who are we giving a second chance to? Maybe people need to know that.
1: So when I first started this in 2019, first of all, let me back up and say hello to your listening audience.
0: Hello.
1: And thank you for allowing me to be here. Have to do that. But when I first started this in 2019, it was basically focused for those individuals who were just as impacted.
0: Okay.
1: And then as I continue to go on, there are so many other people like you and I just need a second, third, fourth, fifth chance.
0: Correct.
1: So when I say second chance, it's not just for the just as impacted. I need people to come with resumes, degrees. There are professional jobs. There are industrial jobs. Everything
0: in one room. So this event we're talking about right now is Tuesday, July 28th. There are two sessions,
1: yes.
0: 9 a.m. to 12 p.m. and 4 p.m. to 7 p.m.
1: You only have to choose one. But you must register.
0: Yes. Tell them how they can register.
1: If you have the flyer, there's a QR code on there. You can go on and register through the QR code. However, you can always go on Eventbrite, West Jefferson Second Chance Hiring there, and you can register there as well.
0: Okay. I did post the flyers, so make sure y'all go. I'll repost them again throughout the weekend, and I'll make sure that they're posted Monday, Tuesday, and Wednesday so you can see, right?
1: Yeah.
0: Okay.
1: You
0: rock. Yes. I'm trying to make sure people out here got a job lined up, because people think, like, I don't know. It's ghetto being grown. I'm trying to tell people, it is so hard being grown. They didn't tell us this.
1: They didn't.
0: Even if our parents went through, we never knew it.
1: No.
0: We never knew it.
1: Because a child stayed in a child's
0: place. We went in their business. That part, because when they had club meet, we was in the other room.
1: Yes.
0: We didn't know what, I still don't know what club meet is, do you?
1: No.
0: I just know we had good tuna fish, chicken salad, and frappe. Okay? So Tuesday, July 28th, they will be at Lawson State Bessemer Campus on the second floor, room 201. The address is 1100 9th Avenue Southwest. You know, some of y'all be needing landmarks right across from the hospital, because y'all be acting like y'all don't be knowing what things are.
1: On the same street that the original location is on.
0: Okay.
1: So that was on 9th Avenue. That was Lawson Community Development Center.
0: Mm-hmm.
1: So now it's on the Bessemer campus.
0: Okay.
1: Same road, same everything.
0: Now, when we come back, we're going to talk about both days, because there are 2 days. There's a Tuesday and a Thursday. So we're going to go pay some bills. We're going to come back with D.A. Lanice Washington. Am I saying that right? Because I want to make sure I put your title with your name.
1: Yes.
0: There it is. So let's go pay some bills. We're going to come back. Hot 107.7.
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8: We've all been there, in a boring meeting, a long lecture, struggling to stay awake. No matter how hard you try, you nod off, and that is never a good look. Aside from the obvious, making sure you're getting enough sleep, there are a couple quick pick-me-ups that experts recommend before you take your seat. If you have time, you might try to squeeze in a quick nap, just a couple minutes even. That can increase your alertness. Or try to pop outside for a quick walk, get your blood and your hormones pumping, splash some cold water on your face, or grab a cup of coffee, obviously. If you're not a caffeine drinker, even just taking small sips of water throughout your meeting could be enough to keep you awake. Of course, you could also make a point to engage in the meeting. You're not likely to fall asleep while you're actually talking. I'm Dr. Sanjay Gupta, helping you live a better life.
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0: 16, Birmingham's best mix of R&B. I'm D.L. 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

97, Birmingham's best mix of RV. Let me tell you something. I had my best time at the Hole in the Wall last night. Shout out to the Interstate Lounge. Shout out to Ricardo Hall. Shout out to Big Man. The chicken was good. The vibe was good. And it gave me all the ratchetness that I needed.

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0: Hot 107.7, Birmingham's best mix of R&B. I am still here with DA Lanice Washington, and I just told her a story. If you guys are familiar with my dad, he did work for the Big Belsma school system. And I was just telling Lanice, I said, when the lady came and told me, she said, baby, you about 2.5, 3 months pregnant. This was my senior year. She said, are you here by yourself? I said, no, ma'am. She said, who you here with? And I pointed at my dad. And she said, yeah, you're going to have to go out there and tell him yourself. So if anybody knows Buster, you already know how fearful she was. So we are here today, and we're talking about the West Jefferson Second Chance Hiring Fair. So earlier we talked about the event that was on Tuesday, July 28th. It's two sessions, one at 9 a.m. To 12 p.m. and then one at 4 p.m. to 7 p.m.
1: Choose one.
0: Yes. DA said, don't show up at both because that ain't going to make you get the job.
1: No.
0: Choose one.
1: And
0: okay.
1: Let me tell you something about that class. What every year since 2019, I've been conducting the second chance hiring there.
0: Mm-hmm.
1: My office is relatively small, but baby, we work hard. And the people that work for

0: me, they don't mind doing things, you know, helping out with registration, do whatever I ask.
1: That's a good team. Congratulations to having a good team.
0: I have an awesome office family. But, you know, I've been seeing a lot of people coming in smelling like cigarette weed, hair. They're just looking totally disheveled. No resume, no anything. And they don't know how to approach a prospective employer. And, you know, they don't know what to say, how to dress. And then, you know, you leave out and then you say, they ain't hiring. Nobody.
1: But you didn't come to look professional for the job.
0: They did not hire you. But
1: this is what this is for. This is the preparation to get them there.
0: Yes. So
1: okay.
0: This is the preparation. If you have a resume and you want to upgrade your resume, change, add to, bring your resume. If you want to have one created, then we will have someone there with a thumb drive to get your resume.
1: Okay.
0: And we talk about etiquette. And I can't go any further without talking about my awesome partners.
1: Yeah.
0: U.S. Pipe.
1: In Big Pipe Shop. That's what she said. Thank you.
0: Yes, that's what I said that I didn't know what I said. And Lawson State Community College.
1: Shout out to LSU University. I graduated from, look, university. That's where I graduated from.
0: Great partners. U.S. Pipe and Lawson will be handling the etiquette, the do's, don'ts, what you say, what you not say.
1: Yes.
0: How to dress.
1: So
0: at the conclusion of each session, we're going to have a mock interview.
1: Okay.
0: And my goal, my dream was to have people who have the employers who have been my ride or die since 2019 to be the panelists. To, you know, just listen to them, ask questions, and whatever lady or male does the best, they will get the male will get an outfit from Trim and Vine.
1: Okay.
0: Interview appropriate. The lady will get an outfit from our own Cher Smooth Johnson.
1: That's my auntie. Hey, Auntie Cher.
0: Shout out. And she owned the...
1: Yes, the walk in closet. You got to say it just like that. You got to say it like that. The walk. You got to put that in there. Yes, I love that. Now, the event that this is where all of this is going to make sense. The West Jefferson Second Chance Hiring Fair, July 30th, from 10 a.m. to 1 p.m. So what we're training for on that Tuesday, on that Thursday, we need you to show up because it's going to be on-site interviews, resume building, dress for success, career training, and resources. This is sponsored by U.S. Pipe and Lawson State.
0: And the city of
1: Big Bessemer. This is going to be at the Bessemer Civic Center, 1130 9th Avenue Southwest, Bessemer, Alabama 35022. This is not just for our injustice people. This is also for you, your friend, your sister, your people who are just graduating high school who need a job, who are in college who need a job. This is for everyone to come out and be a part of.
0: Absolutely.
1: Okay.
0: The thing is, for those who participate in the employment-ready job prep, so they get in at 9:15 a.m. So they have a 45-minute jump.
1: I like that.
0: All the other job seekers will be welcome in at 10 o'clock.
1: Okay.
0: So we're going to give a certificate. Now, some people may say, well, you know, I really don't have anything that's interview appropriate to wear. So we're going to give certificates this is my girl, Christy Garrett, at the thrift store in Greenspring.
1: Okay.
0: And so you can go there, and I forgot the voucher amount. I don't want to say it because I may have it wrong. But you'll have an opportunity to choose interview appropriate attire.
1: Yeah.
0: And come on Thursday. We're ready to rock and roll. I just want to be intentional about this. This is important to me.
1: It should be important to someone looking for a job.
0: Because
1: here's the opportunities right here.
0: I don't want to check a box.
1: That part.
0: And, you know, I do the second chance hiring fairs. Okay. But I want to be effective. And so the people who have been coming as job employers, I want to match them up with someone, a qualified candidate.
1: Correct. Someone who's going to get on the job and stay there.
0: Right. Mm-hmm. And not someone standing before them, you know, looking any kind of way, and then say, well, I ain't going to let y'all know what my probation officer told me.
1: Right. I'm only here because, like Marshawn Lynch, so I don't get fined. Mm-hmm. Yeah. Now, when you show up to these events, here is a couple of things that I'm going to tell you that DA can't tell you. Don't show up to these folks' events smelling like trees, okay? Take a bath. Uh-huh. Nourish your body. Brush your teeth. Comb your hair. Pull it up. However you need to do, pull it back. But make sure when you come in, you smell like something other than outside and weed. We got to be honest. You showing up to get a job and you smell like the very thing they made drug test you for. You already, that's automatically disqualified. Like, absolutely. Come on, let's be honest. These people are here to help you to be better, to help you be in a situation to get you better so you can pay your bills, take care of your family, and do what you need to do. So on July 28th, this is preparation, okay? This is preparation. You can pick from 9 a.m. to 12 p.m. or 4 p.m. to 7 p.m., okay? This is what that is for, prepping you for Thursday. On Thursday, this is the actual hiring fair. Okay, so they're going to be on-site interviews, resume building. You need to dress for success. This is a career training and resource. Great opportunities for anyone. You don't have to be from the city of Bessemer. This is for anyone.
0: Thank you.
1: Okay, anyone can come out. All right.
0: Let me tell you some of the companies that will be there.
1: Okay.
0: Alabama Power. There are like 42 openings with Alabama Power, but you need a bachelor's or something like that.
1: Mm-hmm.
0: If you guys go on the Alabama Power website, you can look at the. I didn't list all those jobs.
1: Okay.
0: And then we have construction. 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
1: Mm-hmm.
0: 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They're hiring in Vance at Mercedes. They are hiring there. Then we have Black Family Restaurant. They have been my ride or die since I started with Miss Craig. They are looking for managers, crew members, cashiers, cooks, general maintenance. Then you have Hilton, UAB Hilton, line cook, part-time van driver, overnight security, housekeeping, house person, banquet setup. They also have Holiday Inn Express, Bessemer and Birmingham for labor jobs. Then you have Kemper Insurance. That's my girl Frances Brown.
1: Mm-hmm.
0: She is looking for agents. So what I'm saying is, don't just block yourself in.
1: Be open.
0: Come with an open attitude. Come prepared and dressed for success.
1: That's it right there.
0: That's it. And as far as U.S. Pipe, okay, I know everybody who's listening said, well, what about U.S. Pipe? U.S. Pipe they've received so many applicants from the past two hiring fairs.
1: Mm-hmm.
0: They may have four or five openings. Usually there's a line that extends from around the corner of the Bessemer Civic Center all the way upstairs. So they only have about four or five positions because they want to look at the applications that they already have.
1: Right.
0: So we won't be, hopefully, guys, don't line up like you did before. I don't want you to waste your time. You have other people to talk to. And then we have other wraparound services.
1: Mm-hmm.
0: We have financial literacy.
1: Mm-hmm.
0: We have Lawson State education. We have Strive. We have a voter registration. Restoration of your vote.
1: Yeah.
0: Voter restoration.
1: Mm-hmm.
0: That's important. All of those are important.
1: So absolutely.
0: Well-rounded. You know, places and information about child care.
1: Mm.
0: You have an opportunity to get your blood checked and all of that. So it's a well-rounded, a plethora of things and opportunities for you that will be there at the Bessemer Civic Center. And I've got to say, every year since I've been doing this, since 2019, the city of Bessemer, mayor, council, they have supported me 150%. And so I want to give a shout out to the city of Bessemer, Mayor Gully, and the entire city council.
1: Thank you so much.
0: Thank you.
1: Thank you all for what you do. Thank you guys so much for listening. Again, I am going to put these flyers on our socials so that way you can see and make sure that you're there. And tell a friend who got a friend who needs a job. Y'all got it? Hot 107.7.
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13: 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I'm Dr. Sanjay Gupta, helping you live a better life.
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1: Yeah. 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

0: like it. 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We out, we out.
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0: 1077 Birmingham's best mix of R&B, October London with Sal and Treatment. I am your girl, Dreka Ray from Big Belsma by way of West End. Shout out to all the alumni that are outside in these streets celebrating. Thank you guys for a great time because, honey, listen, alumni is winning. Alumni 4, Dreka Ray 0. Because, child, baby, it's been a struggle. It is a hot summer, so I need for you guys to listen each and every day for the weather updates, making sure that you are out here hydrated, drinking your water, making sure your fans are always charged up. Speaking of fans being charged up, I made it all the way to the Shot House hole in the wall last night. Get in there, crank my fan up, and boom, it went dead. I hadn't used this fan at all, none this week. And at the dying moment that I needed, it went dead. Do you know how mad I was? Do you know how hurt I was? Do you know how hard I be on this radio preaching to y'all to make sure y'all fans stay charged up and mines went dead? Look at though. Look at that. I bet it won't be dead tonight in the platinum. We're going to go pay some bills, mind our business. And when we come back, we are in the 1 o'clock hour. Hot 107.7.
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Hot 107.7, it was Maxwell with Ascension. Here is Leon Thomas and Chris Brown with Mutt. Next Tuesday and Wednesday, we will be at Protective Stadium for Chris Brown and Usher, giving us a little bit of Mario, Eric Bellinger, and I think Tank might be on the lineup too. We got some T.I. and Bruno Mars coming up. Hot 107.7.

0: I-1077, Birmingham's best mix of R&B. I am Drika Ray. Happy, happy Friday Eve. I want to give a big, big, big shout out to Mr. Charles, Miss Maureen, and Kendall. Baby, I dropped a jersey off on Tuesday. I'm going to pick it up today. Shout out to my people at L&O Greek Specialties, baby, because they love me some Drika Ray, and I love me some L&O Greek Specialties. Baby, and they be jamming on the job, not just in the front, but in the back. Like, they got me on two times, shawty. So, again, I say thank you from the bottom of my heart. Thank y'all for rocking with Drika Ray in the midday. We're finna go pay some bills. When we come back, we got some hot music and the inspirational closeout of the day. Hot 107.7.
1: Hey, yo, it's me, D.O. 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Hughley, in the afternoons. 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
9: Now seems as good a time as any to remind you, you don't always have to take healthy habits to the extreme. Not only are you unlikely to stick with something that's difficult, even if you can keep it up, it's probably going to be to the detriment of something else. And chances are that something else is more important. So if you're on a quest to improve your health, I promise the basics are going to take you much further. I'm talking about diet. Try and be as plant-based as possible. Exercise, meaning multiple rounds of cardio and strength training, and sleep. For most people, 7 to 9 hours a night. I like to think of these things as sort of a three-legged stool, right? If you're not doing any one of them, it's really hard to keep balanced with the others. The key here is you don't have to strive for perfection. Doing anything is going to be better than nothing. I'm Dr. Sanjay Gupta, helping you live a better life.
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0: Hot 107.7, Birmingham's best mix of R&B. And as we are closing out the midday, link up with your midday bae, Drinker Ray. The presence of the Lord is here. The presence of the Lord should be wherever you are, whether that is work, whether that is home, whether that is in your car, whether that is on your children's forehead. The presence of the Lord should be there, okay? Because sometimes we got to snatch them loose to get them back where we need to get them back to. Amen? Amen. To my family, my friends, my foes, my kids, and my dog, to the end of the world, I love you with everything in me. 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I am super excited. I am celebrating my alumni this week. So shout out to Big Bessemer. Shout out to Jess Lanier High School. Shout out to West End, because this is our week, this is our time, and we are going to have fun and govern ourselves and act accordingly. Amen. Amen. DL Hughley is up next. Hot 107.7.
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9: Back in 2019, I made a documentary for HBO called One Nation Under Stress. And what was true then is still true now. Money and financial problems are consistently ranked as the number one cause of stress in the United States. And a brand new study out of the Mayo Clinic found that worrying about money may age the heart even faster than traditional risk factors. Unlike an acute stressor, such as a short-term work deadline or a brief illness, financial strain is often chronic and ongoing. And because money affects so many aspects of daily life, financial stress can be difficult to escape. Even so, financial stress does not mean you're doomed. Just means you need to double down on the things you know are good for heart health. Diet, exercise, sleep, and of course, not smoking. I'm Dr. Sanjay Gupta, helping you live a better life.
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1: What, did you set this on hell? You gotta make her say my name one time here.
0: My name is DL.
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1: Happy birthday to Marlon Wayans, my very favorite Wayans, my favorite Wayans by far. Happy birthday to Daniel Radcliffe from Harry Potter. Happy birthday to Slash. Happy birthday to Woody Harrelson. Happy birthday to Michelle Williams from Destiny's Child. Happy birthday to Kim. Girl.
3: Do it again.
1: Happy birthday to Eric LaSalle. Eric LaSalle has the distinction of being the only black dude I've ever known to walk off a drama because he wanted to.
4: What drama did he walk
1: on? ER, wasn't it? What drama was he on?
4: Oh, it was.
3: Yes, it was.
1: And he was making $20 $20 million anyway.
4: What's he
1: making?
4: That's
1: enough. He went, that's enough. Usually, for when we get that kind of position, man, you're going to have to walk us out past the security guard.
4: Yeah, for sure.
1: $20 million a year, man? Come on, man. You'd have to send me to the ER to get me out of there.
3: That's right. Well, I'd send you to the ER trying to get me out of there.
1: Happy birthday to the glove, Gary Payton. Happy birthday to Mr. Dalvin from Jodeci. Happy birthday to DeAndre Ayton. Happy birthday to Eldon Campbell, also a former Laker. We've got a great show lined up for you. Jasmine will have What's Trending. I will have a little note from the GED section. It is the DL Hughley Show.

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Now, I'm going to be covering the top stories of the day in just a bit with what's trending. But right now, here's Snoop on the D.L. Hughley Show.

always getting rich, rich. Dollars and cents, I'm down for the quick flip. Two times for the baddies and the misfits. 50-something years old and still with this. Pull up on the ops, that's LA Fitness. I see we about to step on them, K-Swiss, death row.

0: Jasmine.
1: What, man?
0: Tell these good people what's trending.
2: Well, unfortunately, you know, this Nolan Wells situation is getting more disturbing by the day. No shocker here.
3: No.
2: As we know, the family, along with Ben Crump, ordered an independent autopsy. And now some new revelations have come out from this independent autopsy. Apparently, the doctors can't determine how he died. However, they say the most critical parts of his body were missing. So apparently they were, I guess, unable to examine his throat because it was not included in the body when it was sent from Mississippi. Also, I think there was some rare discoloration that he had on the back of his head. It's just very sad. You know, they're saying that it is common for, I guess, examiners to keep parts of the body for additional testing. But the thing about this is these missing pieces actually add more fuel to the speculation about something more nefarious that's going on here.
3: Curiouser and curiouser.
2: Yeah, oh, it's just so sad. I feel so horrible for the family. I mean, just the situation with, you know, all of these horrendous things that are happening to Black people all across the country. It's just every day is something new. So sad. Yeah. So prayers to the family.
3: In the year of our Lord, 2026.
2: I know that's right. Come on, man. For sure. Now, I'm sure you've heard by now, Insecure is going on tour.
3: Yes
2: they are. The whole crew. Well, not the whole crew. Amanda Seals will be noticeably absent, and she took to social media not that long ago to talk about why she ain't going to be there. Now, from what I understand, she's still holding a grudge about what happened. You remember she went to some party and they wouldn't let her in?
3: Yep.
2: She's still holding on to that grudge. And then apparently she had a run-in with Lisa Ray. Don't start no rumors. Don't do it. Issa Rae.
3: Yes.
2: On set. And she's still, I guess, allegedly upset about that. So she say the tour is going to go on, but you won't see her face in the place.
3: Oh, well.
2: I don't know if that's going to matter or not. But anyway, that's what's trending. Oh, and don't forget Party with a Purpose.
3: Yes,
2: of course, we're talking about the Voyage, One Voyage 2026. I cannot wait. DL going to be there with his frat brothers, of course, Anthony Anderson.
3: All
2: and
3: right.
2: Cedric the Entertainer. Now, he ain't frat, but he got some good sauce, and I can't wait to taste it.
3: That's it. Oh, my goodness.
2: So make sure you get your tickets now before it sells out. And that's what's trending.
0: Coming up, we got a little note from the GED section. That's up in 15 minutes. It's the DL Hughley Show.
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13: We've all been there, in a boring meeting, a long lecture, struggling to stay awake. 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Aside from the obvious, making sure you're getting enough sleep, there are a couple quick pick-me-ups that experts recommend before you take your seat. 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Or try to pop outside for a quick walk, get your blood and your hormones pumping, splash some cold water on your face, or grab a cup of coffee, obviously. 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I'm Dr. Sanjay Gupta, helping you live a better life.
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1: D.L. Hughley is your Thursday plug for energy and laughs. 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
2: And we're back.

I was gigging in San Francisco this weekend, and I noticed something that was obvious. The streets were crowded. I saw very little homeless people, population. Restaurants were packed. I Googled, was San Francisco booming? And they, in fact, said it was. And it was for the fact that AI and the tech companies that had once gone away are back. There's a lot of hiring in the tech field, the tech sector. Crime is down significantly to pre-pandemic numbers. Homelessness has gone away. Home prices and rental properties have risen. If you look conversely, and if you listen to the media or you listen to conservative pundits, they tell you about the ruin of the cities like San Francisco and New York. But look at where they're booming at. Look at New York and how they're booming. This is not me. You can Google it and see it for yourself. Also, what is happening are the cities or the states. CNBC came out with the 10 worst states to live, and they're without exception all Trump states. Look at what has happened that has led them this way. Look at what they've done in terms of voter protections. Look at what they've done instead of employee protections and wages. And look what they do in terms of inclusiveness and in terms of reproduction rights. All things, quality of life, quality of air, prices. Every single one is a Trump state. They have legislated themselves to that situation. The future is happening in the cities like San Francisco and New York. They're happening. You know what they're doing in San Francisco? I mean, I was there. Almost 10% of the cars, certainly at least 10% of the cars, were automated. The Waymo cars were everywhere. The future is everywhere. I had never seen so many black people working in tech. A lot of the women who have been fired because of this first DEI wave, 350,000 black women, a lot of them are finding their way to tech. They're educated. They just go to school. They find another outlet. Tech is booming. Places with tech, intellect is booming. Look at conversely are happening to the Trump states. They heavily relied on agriculture. Well, you can't get fertilizer now, right? The Chinese are not going to buy your soybean. That market is over now. They can get it from Argentina. They can get it from other places. They're not buying your beef. It got the screw on. They're not buying your bourbon or your corn because of what Trump has said to Canada. They're not buying that. They're not buying. You can't grow much anyway without because of his war. You can't grow anything because the fertilizer is not there. His policies have hurt you. Now, while they're building AI, and AI is transforming lives and the workforce and the workplace in general, what are you getting in those states? What they're doing now in Texas, they're having land right arguments. They're taking land using laws to take land to build centers, data centers, and fulfillment centers. Not to be employer, it's nothing for you, because those states will do whatever they want to in terms of making it friendly for business, but not for you. You're not going to get more money. You're not going to get a better job. You're not going to get better health benefits. You're going to get your land taking and water rights gone. If you look at what's happening to all those manufacturing places, those white elephants that are just laying in rot, they're going to build those and use them for fulfillment centers and data centers. They're not building data centers where they're building the future. They're going to build it somewhere where they'll be more amenable to it. Everything you voted for ain't happening for you. And your vote got you in this situation right now. You can't sell your beef. You can't sell your soybean. You can't get fertilizer. Tariffs have worn you out. You decided that you didn't want, roll back voter rights. You roll back reproduction rights. You have legislated yourself into a box. Right now, the thing you have the most viable for are water rights. That's the thing. And they know that your states will give them up. Arguing for land, taking land from you and taking water from you. And building fulfillment centers. Isn't it ironic that the places where they're building data and fulfillment centers are the states with the people who are being least fulfilled? You didn't get what you voted for. You thought it would be worse for somebody else. The very thing that now you wish that somebody else is happening. San Francisco, New York, the places you wrote off, the places the media maligned are booming. Can you say the same? That's a little note from the GED section. It is the D.L. Hughley Show.

0: She's smart. 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Hughley Show.
1: The U.S. attorney who was fired last week after less than an hour on the job has sued the Trump administration, arguing he should be allowed to serve until a permanent successor is named.
2: Here.
1: Now, shortly after he was sworn in last week as a top government attorney in the Western District of Washington, Roger Rogoff was informed that Trump had fired him. Now, he was unanimously appointed by a panel of federal judges in line with federal law after the position had been vacant for months.
2: Wow.
1: You fired.
2: It gets crazier and crazier as this thing goes on.
1: I just don't understand why there aren't enough level-headed people to stop it. Like, at this point, there's so much craziness going on. Surely, you know, somebody's got to be waking up, right?
2: Yeah, I guess after all these decades of best and brightest, we're due for the bottom of the barrel.
1: I don't know. Anyway, the CDC has increased its count of cases of that explosive diarrhea in the country, with the total jumping to more than 4,100 infections in 41 states since May. Now, this is more than double the cases of the intestinal illness that the CDC reported last week. Now, that does not include the more than 7,000 additional reported cases, mostly in Michigan and Ohio.
2: RFK is on the case, baby.
1: Yeah, he on the case. He on the case. And so is his parasite. Apparently.
2: We should put him in that position.
1: Period.
3: Thank you for that. 75% of women said they would not marry someone who was unemployed. would you marry someone who's unemployed? I did, so I can't. I can't really have this conversation, but 75% of women say they would not marry someone who's unemployed. Would you marry somebody who's unemployed? That's going to be the question. 877-242-2426.
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18: A better life with Dr. Sanjay Gupta.
19: Back in 2019, I made a documentary for HBO called One Nation Under Stress. And what was true then is still true now. Money and financial problems are consistently ranked as the number one cause of stress in the United States. And a brand new study out of the Mayo Clinic found that worrying about money may age the heart even faster than traditional risk factors. Unlike an acute stressor, such as a short-term work deadline or a brief illness, financial strain is often chronic and ongoing. And because money affects so many aspects of daily life, financial stress can be difficult to escape. Even so, financial stress does not mean you're doomed. Just means you need to double down on the things you know are good for heart health. Diet, exercise, sleep, and of course not smoking. I'm Dr. Sanjay Gupta, helping you live a better life.

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Hughley Show. Thursdays in the spotlight. And D.L. Hughley stealing the show. Big energy. Sharper wit. Turning it all the way up. It's the D.L. Hughley Show. And we're back.

what's this? Maybe I'm average. Wake up, Peter Zip, Hennessy, take a sip.

0: So, could you marry somebody who was unemployed, who was not employed? Men would be more inclined than women would be. I think just in general. But would you marry somebody who is unemployed? I think they say, what do they say in relationship? The way you start out is generally the way your relationship
1: is. Yeah, how you start is how you
0: are. Yeah. I think that if they're not married because they're retired, or they're not married because unemployed because they, you know, I've already like had an accident, got some kind of J.G. Wentworth situation, maybe. But if they're just not working, I don't know. That could be a problem. We're going to go to our social media platform and see what they're talking about. What are they saying out there, Jack?
1: So Byron out of Birmingham says, yeah, I would marry a woman who's unemployed.
0: I think a lot of men have.
1: Yeah. Well, I think just because of traditional roles, you know, a lot of people still believe in tradition in that sense of, you know, I'm going to take care of, you know, this woman, or I don't mind doing it until she gets in a position where she can, you know, I guess get a job. You know, I've been in relationships where men did not want me to work, you know, so it didn't, which is why I'm single, because, you know, I'm going to work. But for me personally, I could never marry somebody who wasn't employed.
0: Boo!
1: I don't care. For many reasons. I couldn't do it.
0: Boo.
1: You think I'm going to sit around and pay all the bills? No.
0: Yeah.
1: No, it's not going to
0: happen. Try it sometime.
1: Nope.
0: Try
1: it sometime. Not going
2: to
1: do it.
2: What if it's a situation where your man was about to, you know, he's in school, he's trying to get his master's or his PhD, and, you know, he's really focusing on that happening, but you guys are in love. You wouldn't marry him until he graduated and got a job?
1: Mm-mm.
2: Wow.
0: Oh, okay. Well, the question we're asking, 75% of women say they would not marry someone.
1: That was great. No, I would not.
2: Yep. Now I know you are single.
0: Who was unemployed. Do you agree? 877-242-2426. All right, we get into your calls directly. It's the D.O. Hughley Show.
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6: 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It's called Russia.
7: Oh, hell, go to the moon, you know, and start your own world. 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
5: I read this interesting story the other day, which was written by a colleague of mine, about why so-called, quote, admin nights are the new book club for busy adults. Now, I learned this is a term coined by journalist Chris Collin, who wrote about this life hack in the Wall Street Journal. An admin night is when people come together for a night, a fun night, while holding one another accountable to an assignment. The ones usually considered back burner tasks, the ones that you've been putting off. The person you choose to do an admin night with matters a lot because that's your accountability partner. That's what one person told us. People love the social aspect because it can bring these boring tasks to light, make them feel more fun, and where you go matters as well. You need to have enough space and hopefully not too many distractions. And again, don't forget to leave some time for fun. I'm Dr. Sanjay Gupta, helping you live a better life.
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0: So could you marry somebody who was unemployed, who was not employed? If they, okay, what if Jasmine, what if they were unemployed right now? They mm-hmm. just got laid off. You're married, you were planning to get married, they got laid off, they got a good severance package, and they want to take some time before they start working again. Would you marry somebody who was unemployed?
1: I would have
0: what
1: to really.
0: What if it just happened, wedding just started, and he just got laid off, he has a great job, and it's going to take some time to see, regroup, and see if he wants to do it. Would you marry somebody?
1: I mean, in that case, I might consider it, or
0: it's
1: I may
0: nuances.
1: Say,
0: it's
1: no,
0: nuances.
1: No, no. Well, here's my thing. I how you start is how you finish. So if the guy that I'm dating is in school and he has all these, you know, aspirations to be this, that, and the other, there's no reason for us to rush into a wedding situation. Let's wait and see what it's going to be. Because the other thing is, I'm not going to be in a relationship where I'm paying all the bills. I'm just not going to do it. I will go 50-50 with you. We will split it down the middle. We'll do whatever.
0: So what if he got a great severance package, he's just not working now? The marriage is already planned. He's just, you know, taking some time off to decide what he want to do. I've known any number of people that since the pandemic, you know, they just decided to do something they wanted to do and find out, search their souls and find out what they were going to do and just got some money saved up and just want to travel and get their head right.
1: Well, I mean, I think that that's a big gamble to me. And I'm not mad at anybody who does it. But I mean, I don't know. It would depend on what my job situation was and, you know, how much I loved him. I guess if I was going to marry him and then all of a sudden he got laid off, I don't know. That would be a tough one for me. I'm not going to lie. Yeah. I would be like, man, maybe we should wait a minute. Maybe that's a sign. Maybe
0: your wedding decoration has got to be W-2 forms, apparently.
1: We need to slow down and maybe reconsider. Right. You know?
2: What if he was a big executive over at Twitter and Elon Musk came and he blew everybody out.
0: Said, get out.
1: Yeah. I mean, but all the more
0: reason
1: to wait.
0: All right, we're going to be getting to your calls. It's the D.L. Hughley Show.

question we're asking, 75% of women, I think in Jasmine's case it's 99.99% of women, at least in this room, say they would not marry somebody who is unemployed. Would you? That's the question we're posing to you. 877-242-2426. It's the Dale Hughley Show.

0: The question we're asking, 75% of women say they would not marry a man who was, or anybody. Yeah, I guess now you can marry anybody, obviously, but who was unemployed. I think that I would, I think a lot of dudes I know have done that.
1: Yeah.
2: Yeah.
0: Married chicks that were not married.
1: That weren't working.
2: Yeah, that weren't working.
0: They weren't working.
2: It's imperative that you marry a woman that's not married.
0: Yeah.
1: That is imperative.
0: I don't know, but
2: well, outside of the Mormon crowd,
0: I know a lot of men who've married women who weren't working, and I know Sherry Shepherd and Mary J. Blige, and
1: oh my God.
0: They did it too.
1: Well, now Mary J. Blige's husband had a job. He did. He did. He had a job.
0: Well, and who else? Jill Scott, you know, people marry people. But I think for a lot of men I know, that the predicate wasn't that they'd be working. For a lot of women, 75% of them, apparently, because they're more selfish than men are in general.
1: That's not true.
0: I think.
1: I'm telling you, I think it goes to tradition. I think most men, you know, whether it's as they're coming up in college or post-college, you know, a lot of them think, I'm going to take care of a woman. I want to marry a woman. I want to take care of her. I want to provide for her. So if she doesn't have a job, you don't necessarily think that much about it. I don't know a woman who says, I want to take care of a man.
0: I just named three of them. What are you talking about?
1: I don't think they wanted to. I think that's just how it ended up.
0: I don't think I want to take care of people either. It's just the way it happens.
1: That's not true.
0: No, I don't. I know what I want to do, and I don't want to do it. It is my duty and my responsibility to take care of these lazy-ass people who won't try. That's my duty and responsibility.
1: Got it.
2: Right.
0: Which, and there's a reason men die 7 years before women do. There's a reason that happens. But I will say this. It is sad that men are not so concentrating on a woman's financial status, and they care more about other things than women who care about these superficial things, like, is he working?
1: That's not superficial.
0: I know. I was kidding.
2: Well, I think Jasmine has a different caveat to it, too. I would assume that even if the guy had a job and it was a low-paying job.
0: Jasmine got so many caveats, I don't even know
2: he might be in the same situation.
1: Nope. My thing is, I have a choice like everybody else. And my choice is, if I work, you can work. I work hard, you can work hard. I don't want to be in a position where I am footing the bill for everything. And we've already had this conversation. When women are in that position, we will end up, you know, feeling a certain way about you.
0: I think it's fairly safe to say that God loves us more. We're going to get to your calls. It's the D.L. Hughley Show.
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10: We've all been there. 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No matter how hard you try, you nod off, and that is never a good look. Aside from the obvious, making sure you're getting enough sleep, there are a couple quick pick-me-ups that experts recommend before you take your seat. If you have time, you might try to squeeze in a quick nap, just a couple minutes even. That can increase your alertness. Or try to pop outside for a quick walk, get your blood and your hormones pumping, splash some cold water on your face, or grab a cup of coffee, obviously. If you're not a caffeine drinker, even just taking small sips of water throughout your meeting could be enough to keep you awake. Of course, you could also make a point to engage in the meeting. You're not likely to fall asleep while you're actually talking. I'm Dr. Sanjay Gupta, helping you live a better life.
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1: Around here, Thursday energy is different with DL Hughley on the mic. Comedy that slaps, takes that hit, and all the flavor you need to keep it moving. 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
1: And we're back.

0: the question we're asking. Women, 75% of them in this room, 99.9% of the women said this, but 75%. 100%. Right, you got to leave a little room.
1: Yeah, throw it.
0: Nothing's 100%. Would you marry someone who was not employed? 75% of women say yes. Do you think? Do you agree? 877-242-2426. We're opening the phone lines up. What do you think?
2: I most certainly would marry someone as long as they had a source of income. They don't have to work. I'm retired.
3: A man should, if the intentions are there to praise her forward. You know, if she's unemployed, but he has to know her goals, and if he's set as far as patience to get her situated to where she can be more productive in the marriage, I'm all for it. Because I've done it twice, and both were the same. Both were unemployed, but I ended up in divorce with both. But they both are prospering now, and they're living very well lives. So if you have the patience and just the intentions of pursuing it further, I mean, go for it. I mean, love is love. You know, it's not a money on it. There's no price on marriage. It's just if you got it to afford it, do it.
2: So the question is, would I marry someone unemployed? There are levels of unemployed, and the two right off the bat that I find acceptable are retired or heir to a mega fortune, so we can both island hop and country surf. But yeah, retired and heir to a mega fortune, and we got something to work with.
4: I can't afford to marry anybody who's unemployed. I'm a professional educator. I can barely take care of myself. So no, I would not marry anybody who's unemployed.
5: I would marry someone who's unemployed because I've been so successful in my career, and I would share the wealth depending on how I'm treated.
6: Nah, ain't no way I can marry a broke woman. For one, a broke woman is an itch. We have nothing in common if you're broke. Now, we can have sex. I can have sex with the broke woman. Yeah, might even leave something on the dresser. But far as marrying one, no. We're not going to start off that way. That would never, ever happen.
7: Absolutely not. I mean, everything is expensive. Everything is expensive. Now, if it was my man and we've been together for some years and something has happened, then that's something that I could consider. You know, you don't turn your back on your man or your woman that you've been with and building with. I don't care if you've gotten married yet or not. But just dating a guy and he's just like, yeah, I hang out all day at home. Even if he's able to support himself, I just feel like a man and a woman needs to be doing something every day other than not working.
0: All right, we get into your calls directly. It's the D.O. Hughley Show.

0: The question we're asking, 75% of women when polled said that they would not marry a man who was not employed. Do you agree? That's the question that we're posing to you. What do you think?
1: No, I wouldn't. Before you get in a situation as such as marriage, I believe you should have a job to, you know, make her feel like a queen or whatnot and, you know, be able to support. I wouldn't be able to respect them.
2: Yeah, I married a woman that didn't have, I married a woman that didn't have no money. Section 8 is the same thing, not having no money, right?
3: I think that if a person is between jobs, that's sort of a different story, you know. It's okay to marry them if they have something coming up. But I don't think I would ever marry anybody that wasn't working. We wouldn't even be dating because I'm not going to put in 100% while they're wasting time and just there for a piece of butter or something.
4: A lot of relationships is people going in half-cocked and don't know about relationships. And then they sitting up and then they're making both of their lives messed up. They need to sit down and you need to get your orders in before you get in and mess people's lives up. You know, a lot of people need to grow up before they go in something.
5: I did marry someone that didn't have a job. In fact, they didn't have a job the first 10 years of our marriage. And I inadvertently helped them get through school, get their degree, and they promptly left me and the kids. So would I do that again? No. No. Do I coach my daughters? Yes. Do not marry someone that's unemployed. If they're worth waiting for, wait for them. Let them get a job. Then do it.
6: I absolutely cannot do it. I cannot marry a woman who doesn't have a job. I want a wife, not a daughter. I feel like I have to put you on my taxes and everything like that. Nah, that couldn't happen. She got to stand on her own 2 feet. I stand on my own 2 feet. We put our money together and we grow.
7: Anybody that's over the age of 35 years old and grown should not be marrying anyone that's unemployed, whether you be a man or a female. There are too many resources out here in today's world that you could be using to do side hustles or get a job where it's paying, I don't know, $50,000-$40,000 a year until you get back on your feet so that you'll be able to help your significant other or the partner that you're with and then get married. But I personally wouldn't be with a man that wasn't unemployed, but if he needed help, I would help him because that is what traditional women do. Maybe not for these new age girls out here or, you know, women out here, but I still feel that there are too many resources out here for anybody to be unemployed in any given reason in the United States.
8: I feel like this is why a lot of women are single. Like Skip had said just a minute ago, There are men that are going to school to get their master's, get their PhD. I mean, if y'all have been dating and are in love, you wouldn't hold it down for a little bit until he got that master's or got that PhD and got that job. You wouldn't hold it down just for a little bit. You know what I mean? Because things happen in life, so you never know what's going to happen. But, I mean, hold it down until he does finish and y'all take the next step in your relationship.
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16: 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You wake up, your mind starts to race, you can't turn those thoughts off. Sleep experts say there are a few things you can try. Cognitive shuffling. That's when you choose a random, impersonal, non-emotional word. Then for each letter of that word, think of as many words that begin with each letter as you can before moving on to the next one. It distracts your brain from stress. It also mimics the fragmented thought patterns that usually occur as you drift off to sleep. Sensory grounding is something else. That's when you work through things you can hear, feel, see, smell, or taste. That helps you to be in the moment instead of dwelling on the past or the future. Or just do a mental walkthrough of a place you know well. Familiar but neutral imagery that can calm the brain. I'm Dr. Sanjay Gupta, helping you live a better life.
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0: What's good, y'all? This is that boy Trey, back again with another episode of My Life After the Yard. Inside look at HBCU graduate life. I'm not getting used to that new intro, but whatever. We are still mobbing in LA. It is an amazing vibe, just been nothing but productivity and amazing times. Let me tell y'all, on a whim, on some random stuff, one of my closest homies from Morehouse was also in LA, and he had a B&B, and it was a blessing, because if he wasn't here, I might have been homeless for a few days, because everybody I usually would have stayed with was out of town or MIA. I was like texting, like, hey, need a place to sleep. Crickets. But hey, is what it is. We were able to sleep somewhere. But yeah, man, it's been amazing times though. Like, moving around the city with my homies. The only complaint I have is how damn expensive that has been. I looked at my account yesterday and I wanted to cry, because I had a band before I came out here and I don't want to talk about my balance now. Yeah, Cali's expensive. And in that mindset, that just makes me want to hustle harder, because I want to live out here. I'm going to live out here. I just have to get on my entrepreneurial, businessman, you know, real locked in mindset. Because I don't see myself anywhere but here in the young years of my life. I love it so much out here. It's so active. Not only have I had some amazing food over the past weekend, I've done some extravagant, you know, adventurous stuff that I've never done before. A group of black students went hiking yesterday. Hiking in the mountains, in the wilderness. And I loved it. Like, there was signs and stuff saying, watch out for ticks. And then, you know, we got anxiety about Lyme disease and all that. But it was an amazing time. And I got out there, I saw some things I'd never seen before, experienced something I never experienced. And I loved it. Played beach volleyball, all this, that, and the third. Smoked some of the best stuff I've ever gotten the privilege to indulge in. It's been amazing, and I'm getting in the stew, I'm working with people, I'm making these good connections, like, oh my gosh, it has been an amazing trip, and I just wanted to keep going. But anyways, that's all I got for y'all today. Till next time, this has been that boy Trey, and this has been My Life After the Yard, Inside Look at HBCU Graduate Life.
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9: 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Two other factors driving progressive overload are time under tension and muscular fatigue. That means the amount of time your muscles are engaged during a movement, the slower the movement, the harder it will be until you reach the point where you can't do another rep with good form. 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So important. Breathe out when you exert force. I'm Dr. Sanjay Gupta, helping you live a better life.
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0: It is the D.L. Hughley Show, your 2026 edition. If you're going to be in Tacoma, Washington, I'll be at Nate's Super Funny Comedy Club this Friday and Saturday, so come check me out if you take a notion. So I'm going to rack up me some frequent flyer miles.
1: As always.
0: You know, we were talking earlier about where things are happening, where the future is happening right now. So all the states that voted for Trump, like if you are, they're rural areas. He does the best. They're the most lockstep, hardcore supporters. Your beef got screw worms, right?
2: Yep.
0: Can't sell that, right?
2: Nope. Mm-hmm.
0: You can't, your soybean, nobody will buy no more because his tariffs and argument with China ruined that for you, right?
2: Yep. Right.
0: Nobody buys your corn or your bourbon because your corn or your bourbon because you got into it with Canada, right?
3: Mm-hmm. Oh, yeah.
0: The manufacturing that he was supposed to give, you know what those are now? Those vacant buildings that set up that industry, those are being used for fulfillment centers and data centers.
2: Yeah.
0: They're not building places for you to work.
2: And your electronic gadget prices are going up because they demanded all the chips.
0: Yep. Now, see, whereas the future is happening, the only thing you got out of this with fulfillment centers and all of the things you voted for have been unfulfilled.
2: Gas going back up too.
0: Yep.
4: Yep.
0: And Americans are dying. We are at a drought in terms of munitions. We could not escalate the war anymore. Like if you blew them up in June, right? Last year, you destroyed their nuclear capacity.
2: Yep.
0: Then you destroyed everything this year. You blew up the Navy, the Army, the can. How are they killing us?
2: Yes.
0: How are they fighting back?
2: He's put us in a no-win situation. You can't win. He can't win, and he's too proud or too conceited.
0: And so are those states. Yeah. So are those states. The very states that have put him in this position
3: and
0: have suffered the worst.
3: And it's not just America. It's the world.
0: Yeah. I mean,
3: with that Strait of Hormuz, the whole world is suffering.
2: He doesn't have the munitions, and the only way he could execute or escalate it is to do ground nuclear troops. Weapons, and you can't do that. You know,
0: he could do ground troops.
2: Yeah.
0: And then look, I mean, if you look, this war not only drove gas prices up, fertilizer. So the very people that need the fertilizer that goes through the Strait of Hormuz can't get it. So how has he made your life? He's made your life because of his policies exponentially worse. And you're the ones who put him there. You done messed around and created a monster.
4: And don't forget, we are 95 days away from the One Voyage Cruise. And I got to be honest, I can hardly wait. T.I., Keith Sweat, Eric Benet, and of course, Karen White, Rick Ross, King George, Dave Hollister, Tony Terry. Oh my gosh. A sailaway party with the legendary Kid Capri. And of course, DL's brothers, Anthony Anderson and Cedric the Entertainer are going to be there. Do not wait. I'm telling you, you should secure your spot right now, starting at just $1,700 per person. And do
2: much.
4: It before it's too late. And you can do that by heading on over to ov2026.com, or you can call 214-495-1963. But whatever you do, get on and get on board. Right now, here's Sunshine Anderson on the D.L. Hughley Show.

0: Now, please welcome the Militant Man Jamal Kingsley here to expose racism hidden in our everyday lives.
1: Hello, my brothers and sisters. This is Jamal Kingsley, the Militant Man, here to expose racism hidden in our everyday lives. Would you believe they asked me to come speak at a school, inspire young minds? Why is it when I walked in the classroom, they used to have blackboards? They've all been replaced with whiteboards. You know the dry erase kind? Seems like they always trying to replace the black with the white. Think about it, my brother. And why is it when you take a trip on an airplane and when you come out to baggage claim, all those black bags, you can't tell one from the other? Are you trying to say all blacks look alike? Think about it, my brother. And why is it a piano has 88 keys, 52 white, and only 36 black? Even in the area we do best, like music, they want to try to make us the minority. Think about it, my brother. This is Jamal Kingsley, the Militant Man. And until next time, stay woke. And think about it, my brother.
0: All right, thank you, Jamal. We're going to have it back a little later on for the show with the One Voice Jeopardy. We don't want to miss that. That is for sure. The Hughley Hustle Home Mix is coming up next. Plus, we got another Special K Short Bus Records banger. That'll be up in 20 minutes. It's the D.L. Hughley Show. Okay, my man Cheetah, what'd you learn today, baby boy?
2: Just got a phone call from Ken. He just dropped off Barbie at her Malibu mansion.
0: Hilarious.
2: And he called and said he wants his little coat back. That's all
0: he said. Hilarious. We have little faith.
3: Oh, you have a tiny coat, too.
0: It is the D.L. Hughley. 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
14: What are the chances you are listening to this while drinking a nice hot cup of coffee? If so, don't let me stop you. For years, we've been reporting on the health benefits of coffee, and that's not going to stop today. A new study, this one out of Harvard School of Public Health, found that coffee and tea could help lower your risk of developing dementia. People who enjoyed 1 to 3 caffeinated cups a day saw the biggest impact. In addition to the caffeine, coffee contains hundreds of bioactive compounds that can influence inflammation, glucose metabolism, vascular function, and oxidative stress. It's also possible coffee drinkers might be doing other things that keep them healthy. Eating a more balanced diet, getting plenty of exercise, sleep, not smoking, or drinking too much alcohol. And finally, staying socially active. I'm Dr. Sanjay Gupta, helping you live a better life.
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0: It's the DL Hughley Show. 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

0: Yeah, I was saying this earlier. I said when we don't like something, they just remove it. Like they get to redact stuff. Mm-hmm. Like
1: or change it.
0: Yeah, they that's what they do. They get to redact stuff. Like I, but where was the dude that was redacting stuff during the puppy trial? I'm like, some stuff I didn't need to know. Like rubbing somebody's manhood on your chest. I'm like, oh my goodness.
1: Oh yeah, that's a lot.
0: What about the redaction then? And I know if I was Cassie's husband, I want something redacted.
2: 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Special Kids, the latest hot record producer. And we're going to hear his latest project on Short Bus Records coming up in about 10 minutes. Then we're getting back to the mix on the D.L. Hughley Show. Whoa.

0: that's going to wrap up today's Hughley Hustle Homies. It's now time for Kyle Hughley, a.k.a. Special K, to drop another joint on Short Bus Records.
1: And this your boy Special K with another Short Bus Records, baby.

0: All right, coming up, you got what you need to know with the one on Sybil Wilkes. That's up in 10 minutes right here on the D.L. Hughley Show.
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0: Black women die in childbirth, and that poor people die of starvation and sickness is directly attributable. 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
21: What are the chances you are listening to this while drinking a nice hot cup of coffee? If so, don't let me stop you. For years, we've been reporting on the health benefits of coffee, and that's not going to stop today. A new study, this one out of Harvard School of Public Health, found that coffee and tea could help lower your risk of developing dementia. People who enjoyed 1 to 3 caffeinated cups a day saw the biggest impact. In addition to the caffeine, coffee contains hundreds of bioactive compounds that can influence inflammation, glucose metabolism, vascular function, and oxidative stress. It's also possible coffee drinkers might be doing other things that keep them healthy. Eating a more balanced diet, getting plenty of exercise, sleep, not smoking, or drinking too much alcohol. And finally, staying socially active. I'm Dr. Sanjay Gupta, helping you live a better life.
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0: Coming up, we got a song for when your mom and daddy were still together. Plus, One Voice Jeopardy is coming up in less than 15 minutes. Now it's time for what you need to know with the one and only Sybil Wilkes.
1: It's Ahmed Gordon in for Sybil Wilkes with what we need to know. The Pentagon has officially identified four American service members killed in recent Middle Eastern attacks following the collapse of the U.S.-Iran ceasefire. Private First Class Isabella Gonzalez, Sergeant Angel Rampersad, Sergeant Michael Emmanuel Swinton, and First Lieutenant Tyler Freehand lost their lives in separate strikes across Jordan and Iraq. Their deaths bring the American military toll to at least 18 since regional hostilities escalated in late February with hundreds more service members wounded. An independent autopsy commissioned by the family of 18-year-old Nolan Wells has declared his cause and manner of death as undetermined pending further investigation. Civil rights attorney Ben Crump presented the preliminary findings at the NAACP National Convention, explaining that medical examiners could not rule out non-accidental factors due to missing organs from the initial state procedure. The grieving family continues to demand full law enforcement transparency regarding how the college athlete died after being left behind on Mississippi's Horn Island. I'm Ahmed Gordon, in for Civil Wilkes, be informed, be empowered.
0: Jasmine,
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10: We've all been there, in a boring meeting, a long lecture, struggling to stay awake. 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Aside from the obvious, making sure you're getting enough sleep, there are a couple quick pick-me-ups that experts recommend before you take your seat. If you have time, you might try to squeeze in a quick nap, just a couple minutes even. That can increase your alertness. Or try to pop outside for a quick walk, get your blood and your hormones pumping, splash some cold water on your face, or grab a cup of coffee, obviously. If you're not a caffeine drinker, even just taking small sips of water throughout your meeting could be enough to keep you awake. Of course, you could also make a point to engage in the meeting. You're not likely to fall asleep while you're actually talking. I'm Dr. Sanjay Gupta, helping you live a better life.

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1: It is the DL Hughley Show, your 2026 edition. In case you're going to be Friday and Saturday, I'll be in Tacoma, Washington at Nate's Super Funny Comedy Club. So, a lot of opportunities to see me. I gig a lot. I love gigging, right?
4: Yep.
1: I really do. I really like going. Like, I'm a city dude. Like, I'm a city dude. I like cities, right? I like restaurants and bars, cigar bar. I like dope. Like, I like cities. But I can appreciate, like, country. I can appreciate beauty and all that. I really don't like a lot of trees because trees ain't never done a lot of good for black people. Mm-hmm. So I don't really like... That's not the thing that's going to get... Look at all the trees. No, that ain't it for me. Yeah, but what I will say is when I was talking about San Francisco earlier, and I think everybody thinks what is now will always be. Like, everything ebbs and flows, right? Yep. People have a run, then they don't have a run. It's good. But what I know for sure is great leadership changes things. Like, you can tell when a city has a good mayor, a mayor that really has done. What I would say is whoever, I don't know who the mayor of San Francisco is, but whoever it is, it's something good. And Madami's doing a great job. And I would say the mayor of Baltimore is doing a great job. The mayor of Little Rock is doing a great job. The mayor of Chicago is doing a great job. I would have thought the mayor of D.C. was doing a great job, but she just knuckled up to Trump. But there are mayors that you can see their influence. And I think that for me, in the city I live in, I think it's a jump ball for whether, you know, Karen Bass, you know, I think that she has so much headwind against her.
5: Yeah.
1: You know, like the fires and then the Trump, like that's a lot. So I haven't really gotten I think she's gotten, you know, and it's really hard to say that anything's fair or unfair when it comes to the political arena, because that's just kind of the way it goes. But I think that when people see Mendami, or they see mayors that are doing well, or they see Brandon in Baltimore, and they realize things are possible, they emulate them, just like they emulate Trump. But I think you can tell how governance can change situations. So would you say that New York is having a run right now?
5: I love what's happening in New York.
1: Yeah.
5: I love the fact that this guy has come in and just really imbued himself with the people, the way he is always in the community doing things, letting people know that I am one of you and I am working hard for you. I think that is incredible.
1: What the dude jumped in pools with his clothes on, gave him a job shoveling snow, watched the World Cup with in prison. Man, come on, man. That's what Christians are supposed to be doing. Ain't it?
4: Yeah, without a doubt.
5: No, you're right.
1: 100%. And he talked about arresting Netanyahu. Wouldn't that be something? A Muslim arresting a Jewish dude? Oh, man.
4: Wow.
1: Oh, man. You know what I think? I think he's showing people, just like Trump did, just like Obama did, these are these transformative people who show people what is possible.
4: Yeah.
1: And that can be good or bad. All right, coming up this hour, we're going to have a song from when your mom and daddy were still together. And we will cover today's top stories with what's trending on the DL Hughley Show.

Hey, that was Chris Brown and Leon Thomas. Fallin', the militant man Jamal Kingsley returns with One Voyage Jeopardy right after a song from when your mom and daddy were still together. Evelyn King, Love Come Down on the D.L. Hughley Show.

0: 26, and you tell me who it is. Today's contestants, the beautiful and wonderful Jasmine Sanders.
1: That's me. That's me. That's me.
0: And the not so beautiful, our associate producer of the show, Junius Thomas.
2: You left out wonderful.
0: Okay, let's get to it.
1: You didn't even add it.
0: Here are the lyrics. You may have many others, but I know when you're with me, you're all mine. Tick tock, tick tock.
2: I'm gonna have to throw it to the judges. I do not.
0: Time's up.
1: Wow.
0: That is the SOS band. Just be good to me.
3: Oh.

0: All right, Jasmine, are you ready?
1: Yes, I'm ready.
0: Here we go with your lyrics. Oh, special touch, a warm embrace, a sweet and tender kiss, your smile, whoa. Body warm, my heart so pure, chills when I look in your eyes.
1: Karen White.
0: No, that is wrong.
1: Wow.
0: That is another star from the One Voyage Cruise, Tony Terry, with you.

0: Okay. Y'all just jump in when you know this one. I'm going to try to make this one easier.
1: Please.
0: 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I'm going to get behind that thing, girl, and hold it, hold it, hold it.
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12: Even for people who fall asleep easily, staying asleep can be difficult. You wake up, your mind starts to race, you can't turn those thoughts off. Sleep experts say there are a few things you can try. Cognitive shuffling. That's when you choose a random, impersonal, non-emotional word. Then for each letter of that word, think of as many words that begin with each letter as you can before moving on to the next one. It distracts your brain from stress. It also mimics the fragmented thought patterns that usually occur as you drift off to sleep. Sensory grounding is something else. That's when you work through things you can hear, feel, see, smell, or taste. That helps you to be in the moment instead of dwelling on the past or the future. Or just do a mental walkthrough of a place you know well. Familiar but neutral imagery that can calm the brain. I'm Dr. Sanjay Gupta, helping you live a better life.
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9: 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And

joy. My heart belongs to you, girl. So I sat down one day and I wrote this song, 'cause I need.

just putting them on blast in minutes, exclusively on the D.L. Hughley Show.

I was gigging in San Francisco this weekend, and I noticed something that was obvious. The streets were crowded. I saw very little homeless people, population. Restaurants were packed. I Googled, was San Francisco booming? And they, in fact, said it was. And it was for the fact that AI and the tech companies that had once gone away are back. There's a lot of hiring in the tech field, the tech sector. Crime is down significantly to pre-pandemic numbers. Homelessness has gone away. Home prices and rental properties have risen. If you look conversely, and if you listen to the media or you listen to conservative pundits, they tell you about the ruin of the cities like San Francisco and New York. But look at where they're booming at. Look at New York and how they're booming. This is not me. You can Google it and see it for yourself. Also, what is happening are the cities or the states. CNBC came out with the 10 worst states to live, and they're without exception all Trump states. Look at what has happened that has led them this way. Look at what they've done in terms of voter protection. Look at what they've done instead of employee protections and wages. And look what they do in terms of inclusiveness and in terms of reproduction rights. All things, quality of life, quality of air, prices. Every single one is a Trump state. They have legislated themselves to that situation. The future is happening in the cities like San Francisco and New York. They're happening. You know what they're doing in San Francisco? I mean, I was there. Almost 10% of the cars, certainly at least 10% of the cars, were automated. The Waymo cars were everywhere. The future is everywhere. I had never seen so many black people working in tech. A lot of the women who have been fired because of this first DEI wave, 350,000 black women, a lot of them are finding their way to tech. They're educated. They just go to school. They find another outlet. Tech is booming. Places with tech, intellect is booming. Look at conversely are happening to the Trump states. They heavily rely on agriculture. Well, you can't get fertilizer now, right? The Chinese are not going to buy your soybean. That market is over now. They can get it from Argentina. They can get it from other places. They're not buying your beef. It got the screw worm. They're not buying your bourbon or your corn because of what Trump has said to Canada. They're not buying that. They're not buying. You can't grow much anyway without because of his war. You can't grow anything because the fertilizer is not there. His policies have hurt you. Now, while they're building AI, and AI is transforming lives and the workforce and the workplace in general, what are you getting in those states? What they're doing now in Texas, they're having land right arguments. They're taking land, using laws to take land to build centers, data centers, and fulfillment centers. Not to be employer, it's nothing for you, because those states will do whatever they want to in terms of making it friendly for business, but not for you. You're not going to get more money. You're not going to get a better job. You're not going to get better health benefits. You're going to get your land taking and water rights gone. If you look at what's happening to all those manufacturing places, those white elephants that are just laying in rot, they're going to build those and use them for fulfillment centers and data centers. They're not building data centers where they're building the future. They're going to build it somewhere where they'll be more amenable to it. Everything you voted for ain't happening for you. And your vote got you in this situation right now. You can't sell your beef. You can't sell your soybean. You can't get fertilizer. Tariffs have worn you out. You've decided that you didn't want, roll back voter rights. You roll back reproduction rights. You have legislated yourself into a box. Right now, the thing you have the most viable for are water rights. That's the thing. And they know that your states will give them up. Arguing for land, taking land from you and taking water from you. And building fulfillment centers. Isn't it ironic that the places where they're building data and fulfillment centers are the states with the people who are being least fulfilled? You didn't get what you voted for. You thought it would be worse for somebody else. The very thing that now you wish that somebody else is happening. San Francisco, New York, the places you wrote off, the places the media maligned are booming. Can you say the same? That's a little note from the GED section. It is the D.L. Hughley Show.

0: Jasmine.
1: What, man?
0: Tell these good people what's trending.
2: Well, unfortunately, you know, this Nolan Wells situation is getting more disturbing by the day. No shocker here.
3: No.
2: As we know, the family, along with Ben Crump, ordered an independent autopsy. And now some new revelations have come out from this independent autopsy. Apparently, the doctors can't determine how he died. However, they say the most critical parts of his body were missing. So apparently they were, I guess, unable to examine his throat because it was not included in the body when it was sent from Mississippi. Also, I think there was some rare discoloration that he had on the back of his head. It's just very sad. You know, they're saying that it is common for, I guess, examiners to keep parts of the body for additional testing. But the thing about this is these missing pieces actually add more fuel to the speculation about something more nefarious that's going on here.
3: Curiouser and curiouser.
2: Yeah, oh, it's just so sad. I feel so horrible for the family. I mean, just this situation with, you know, all of these horrendous things that are happening to Black people all across the country. It's just every day is something new. So sad. Yeah. So prayers to the family.
3: In the year of our Lord, 2026.
2: I know that's right. Come on, man. For sure. Now, I'm sure you've heard by now, Insecure is going on tour.
3: Yes
2: they are. The whole crew. Well, not the whole crew. Amanda Seals will be noticeably absent, and she took to social media not that long ago to talk about why she ain't gonna be there. Now, from what I understand, she's still holding a grudge about what happened. You remember she went to some party and they wouldn't let her in?
3: Yep.
2: She's still holding on to that grudge. And then apparently she had a run-in with don't start no rumors. Don't do it. Issa Rae.
3: Yes.
2: On set. And she's still, I guess, allegedly upset about that. So she say the tour is going to go on, but you won't see her face in the place.
3: Oh, well.
2: I don't know if that's going to matter or not. But anyway, that's what's trending. Oh, and don't forget Party with a Purpose.
3: Yes,
2: of course, we're talking about the Voyage, One Voyage 2026. I cannot wait. DL going to be there with his frat brothers, of course, Anthony Anderson Cedric the Entertainer. Now, he ain't frat, but he got some good sauce, and I can't wait to taste it.
3: That's it. Oh, my goodness.
2: So make sure you get your tickets now before it sells out. And that's what's trending.
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15: I read this interesting story the other day, which was written by a colleague of mine, about why so-called, quote, admin nights are the new book club for busy adults. Now, I learned this is a term coined by journalist Chris Collin, who wrote about this life hack in the Wall Street Journal. An admin night is when people come together for a night, a fun night, while holding one another accountable to an assignment. The ones usually considered back burner tasks, the ones that you've been putting off. The person you choose to do an admin night with matters a lot because that's your accountability partner. That's what one person told us. People love the social aspect because it can bring these boring tasks to light, make them feel more fun, and where you go matters as well. You need to have enough space and hopefully not too many distractions. And again, don't forget to leave some time for fun. I'm Dr. Sanjay Gupta, helping you live a better life.
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4: 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That's going to do it for us, ladies and gentlemen. I hope you tuned in and had a good time. I hope we're worth it.
5: Yep.
4: Jasmine Sanders, what did you learn today?
5: Okay, I knew this was coming. I like AI. It's very useful. But I don't know if you saw where they had this breach where one AI attacked another.
6: Yes, I saw that.
5: ChatGPT says that one of its AI models broke out, don't ask me how, of a secure testing environment during a trial launch and attacked another one.
6: Oh, my.
5: See,
6: gosh.
5: I'm telling you, iRobot, all that stuff. Be careful. The people who remember the very beginning, some of the very executives who were a part of this and the researchers, and they stepped up and spoke out against AI, saying it's getting too dangerous and we want no parts of it. Well, here it is.
6: Yeah. You know, I guess
5: here it is.
6: Artificial intelligence is only intelligent as the people that program it.
5: That
6: so we are in trouble.
5: We in a lot of trouble.
4: All right. Junior's hand to the king. What'd you learn today?
6: Well, what I learned today is, hey, man, I can't believe it. I'm like you. I didn't really watch a lot of the World Cup, but now that it's gone, you know, I'm still in with the World Cup withdrawal. I mean,
5: right.
6: I'm so used to watching those games, or at least the pageantry around said games that, you know, I had grown accustomed to it. So.
4: All right, well, that'll do it. Coming up, we got the next deal you can show. If you're not going to Happy Hour, no worries. We're going to bring the party straight to you with the Hughley House Party. And we're going to give you another hot new song with my day butter of the week and another episode where people get to tell me exactly what they think of me called...
6: D.L. Hughley.
4: It is the D.L. Hughley Show. We will definitely see you on the other side. Kyle, my favorite short bus operator. Pull that string. We got to go.
7: Tap, tap.
4: It's the D.L. Hughley Show. See you on the other side.
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7: Across the country right now, at this very moment, there are probably arguments taking place about who's doing more of the housework, the homework, the shuttling of kids from this activity to that. It's true. By and large, women do more of this than men. But doesn't have to be that way. And if you and your spouse can level that playing field, it's going to make both of you and your kids happier. Psychologist Yelena Kecmanovic says this might be how you get there. As hard as it might be at first, try to think of your partner like a teammate, not an adversary. Learn how to do some of the chores your partner does to get a better understanding of how much effort something takes. And finally, take the time to acknowledge what the other person is doing. And every now and then, even express your appreciation. That'll go a long way. I'm Dr. Sanjay Gupta, helping you live a better life.

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0: Hey, yo, it's me, D.O. Hughley, whether you're listening to the Steve Harvey Morning Show in the mornings, Drinker Ray in the midday, or me, D.O. Hughley, in the afternoons. You got the best mix of R&B. Hot.
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13: I read this interesting story the other day, which was written by a colleague of mine, about why so-called, quote, admin nights are the new book club for busy adults. Now, I learned this is a term coined by journalist Chris Collin, who wrote about this life hack in the Wall Street Journal. An admin night is when people come together for a night, a fun night, while holding one another accountable to an assignment. The ones usually considered back burner tasks, the ones that you've been putting off. The person you choose to do an admin night with matters a lot because that's your accountability partner. That's what one person told us. People love the social aspect because it can bring these boring tasks to light, make them feel more fun, and where you go matters as well. You need to have enough space and hopefully not too many distractions. And again, don't forget to leave some time for fun. I'm Dr. Sanjay Gupta, helping you live a better life.
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